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motivation, and rejuvenation. That's what music does to you. 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

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While we were laying in bed, the both of us looking at the ceiling overhead, eyes wide open about 3 o'clock in the morning. I said, baby, we can't go on this way. 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I said, I know you love me, and I love you. 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

0: Memphis, AM 1070 WDIA. There's Anthony Hamilton. Good morning, Sam Bell, serving you well, pushing more power. That a Duracell. Hope all is well with you and your family. It's a wonderful Wednesday. Hump day in the Big M Town. It is May the 6th, 2026. Check your time. We're about 14 and a half minutes past the hour. Weather forecasters suggest a flash flood warning in effect right now until about later on this morning. So probably, they say, actually about 7 a.m., we should be slacking up in terms of, you know, the old saying, what they say, don't drown, turn around. You got that cold front that came through last evening. So thunderstorms early, right? High temperature today stops about 58, 59. That's it. We'll struggle to get out of the 50s today. Lows tonight in the low 50s. Right now in Memphis, we got that rain shower blowing through. It's not severe weather. We're at 55 degrees here at the Thousand Oaks Studios in Parkway Village. Memphis International, cloudy, light rain, 53. All right. Coming up in less than 10 minutes, it's my inspirational, motivational, affirmational presentation of the morning, followed by a song that's going to bring it on home. We'll unpack that at precisely 27 minutes past the hour. All right. Heather York, I believe, is out. We got somebody guest starring for her with traffic. And he will get you through this stuff. It's kind of messy out there. And Stormy is in the building for sure. And she'll let us know what happened as we slept overnight, what story she's working, what's developing, what's transpiring, what is of immediate importance. All of that's still to come with our first news update. Buckle up, Buttercup. We got a good one today in the rain and all. WDIA.
1: 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And although it was not a gold single, it was the first of 10 number one singles in Freddie Jackson's career. 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
15: Good morning. It's time for your news update. I'm Stormy, and here's what's happening. Stan, a man was shot to death in South Haven on last night. Officers responded to that shooting in the 1400 block of Sherwood Lane. According to police, that man was unresponsive and pronounced dead at the scene. Police said the suspect fled the scene and discarded a gun, but it was recovered. The suspect was taken into custody and charged with capital murder and possession of a stolen firearm. The first day of Tennessee's special session to review and redraw congressional lines wrapped up with a protest from Democratic lawmakers and demonstrators opposing the redistricting effort on yesterday. District 9, which includes Memphis and Shelby County, is the focus of the redistricting. It is the only Democratic congressional district in the state. Tuesday, Democratic lawmakers and protesters showed up at the state capitol demonstrating both outside the building and inside near the chambers. And Stan, the results are in from the Tennessee County primary elections in Shelby County. Democrat Mikel Lowry won for county mayor, Democrat Anthony Buckner for sheriff. In other results, Democrat Joe Towns narrowly won against Democrat Wanda Halbert for criminal court clerk. And incumbent Steve Cohen won the Democratic primary in the 9th House District. Around 600,000 people are registered to vote in Shelby County, with only about 100,000 people going to the polls. And that is your news update. Good morning to you. I'm Stormy.
0: Thank you so much, Stormy. Appreciate that report. Coming up next, it's my inspirational, motivational, affirmational presentation of the morning, followed by a song that's going to bring it all home.

Uncle's Grocery Store. Reverend Ezekiel Bell, Afro-American Groceries back in there. In the 70s, man. And that song will play on the jukebox in the lounge that was right adjacent to the store. Trying to live my life without you. Otis Clay. What a record, man. I used to smoke 5 packs of Newports a day. It was the hardest thing to put them away. The Newports, man, you know. Or was it Salem? Y'all remember Salem cigarettes back in the day? I'm old school. Winston, y'all, they still make them. What about Camel? All right, this is Stan. Check your time. 27 minutes past the hour. It's time now for my inspirational, motivational, affirmational presentation of the morning, followed by a song that's going to bring it on home this morning. You know, I admire Dolly Parton. Have you followed her? I mean, besides her music and all that, she's a businesswoman. But what I like most about her is her attitude, her spirit of community and kindness. So this morning, I want to talk about Dolly's wisdom. You can count on her. Here it is. You know, we have polls for everything. And now prediction markets where we can bet money on almost anything. Dolly Parton is the most admired non-political person in the United States right now. You know that? DP is widely seen as authentic and kind, qualities Americans consistently rank as most important in admired individuals. Recent data suggests Dolly Parton holds a higher favorability rating than almost any living politician or athlete, often described by pollsters as, quote, virtually untouchable in terms of public affection. People admire Dolly Parton because she is a rare triple threat, a world-class artist, a brilliant business mogul, and a humanitarian who puts her money where her heart is, all while remaining the most charming person in the room. You know what I say, WDI listeners, when I sign off every morning, it's nice to be important, but it's more important to be nice. That's Dolly. That's Dolly. She offers support to others during difficult times, and she is kind to people. There's a quote I want to give you before I play this record. Don't get so busy making a living that you forget to make a life. Dolly Parton. You can count on her.

0: Lady, you are. Heart and Soul of Memphis, AM 1070 WDIA. There's one way. Check your time, 12 minutes. 12 minutes before the top of the hour. This is Stan. It is a wonderful Wednesday. Hump Day, May the 6th, 2026. Well, Shelby County, the voters, you collectively cast your ballots in 30 races during the May 5 Cinco de Mayo primary elections. I'm going to be shouting out some of the winners later on in the program. You know I'm going to do it, right? You know I do it. But let me say this. Congratulations to all of the winners. And that was everybody who got in a race. The way you ran your campaign. Many of you went high when others went low. That's what I'm talking about. You're a winner. You may not have received the majority of the votes, but the way you ran your campaign, no dirty politics, and some tried to go there, but others said, you know what? I'm just going to let the people speak. I'm going to give out my information. I'm going to disseminate it again for the people in Shelby County. I'm going to knock on doors, and I'm going to do a clean race, and I applaud you for that. Even if you lost, whether it was by a marginal amount of votes or somebody beat the brakes off of you. But more importantly is how you conducted yourself on the campaign trail. We'll talk more about that as the morning show continues. It'll be a beautiful day once we get out of this rain. That's for sure. Memphis weather. We've got the thunderstorms in the area. But the good news is nothing really severe to report about. Just wet and rain. We're still under that flash flood warning until about 7:30 this morning. Things are kind of tapering off, just clouds everywhere. High temperature today stops at about 58. That's about it. Lows tonight in the low 50s. So expect just a little bit more rain on and off, even in the 7 o'clock hour and the 8 o'clock hour and the 9 o'clock hour. Things tend to get a little bit better around 10 and 11. We should be clearing out. And then it's going to start back up around noon, according to Brittany DuBose over at Fox 13, our news partners. All right, so other than that, we're at 54 degrees here at the Thousand Oaks Studios in Parkway Village, where I am. Memphis International, cloudy and 52. Coming up next, I need to find out who's another year older today on this sixth day of the month. Shout out to Tarians. 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If it's not, someone you know and love, shout them out. 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

right now. 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If you or someone you know is another year older today, I'd love to hear from you. 901-535-9342. 800-503-9342. Or 833-535-9342. That's 833-535-9342. All right, 2 minutes before, make it 1.5 minutes before the top of the hour on this wet Wednesday, May 6th. If you or someone you know is another year older today, they got their birthday cake out in the kitchen, candles on it.

0: your church, then the experts, let them do the work. 901-486-0609. 901-486-0609. Good morning, 858. Y'all all right? I know y'all get a little thrill when I say that 06, don't you? All right, let me go first with the birthdays while you guys are calling, right? May 6th, happy birthday. Some of my Facebook friends, some of my loyal WDIE listeners. Kia Janine Pryor. Kia Janine Pryor. My man, Kevin Wren with the Tennessee Valley Authority. Valedictorian of Oak Haven High School back in, I want to say, 1993. I gave him that trophy, man. He was all happy about it. Yep. I know I'm right about it. Kevin Wren, happy birthday. Smart guy. Also, Keisha Ernest. Happy birthday to you, Keisha, former Clear Channel communications employee here at the radio station. WDIE, good morning. Who's first on the birthday line? Go right ahead. Yeah, you're on the air.
1: Hi, good morning, Stan. How you doing?
0: Fine, thank you. Go right ahead. I'm fine. Go ahead.
1: I would like to wish Kenneth R. Rose happy birthday today. Grandee with Shelby and Evelyn Malone, and that's from their families, Merrill School and Wildcats. Thank you. Have a great day.
0: That big old school on Dedrick. Yeah. WDI, good morning. Get on the radio. Birthday line. Go ahead.
2: Good morning. I would like to say happy birthday to my grandson's mother. Her name is Anisha Key. Happy birthday and many more to come. God bless. Enjoy your day.
0: Hold on, wait a minute. Did you say Alicia Keys?
2: Yep.
0: I keep on falling. No, not that Alicia Keys.
2: No, not that Alicia Keys.
0: All right. That's a good shout out. All right. Thank you. All right. Some of my Facebook friends and loyal WDIA listeners continued. Happy birthday to Reed Shaw. He used to work here at iHeartMedia, Memphis, as an account executive. Happy birthday, Reed. I think he's in another market now, generating revenue. Delisha Danielle Porterfield, happy birthday. Also today, May 6th, Tanya McRaven Faulkner. Also, M.H. Queenan. She just be cleaning. Brenda Dale Collins Jones. Happy birthday to the late, great Corey Macklin. You remember him? Wrestling. We miss old Corey, though. He could deliver the doggone, the wrestling play-by-play, couldn't he? He's just a special guy. So a happy heavenly birthday to my friend in the Celestial City now, Corey Macklin. And anybody else another year older today, May 6th, 2026. I hope your special day is filled with fun and laughter. Phone line's a little light today. Any other Tarans going once, twice, three times a lady? Your history. All right, birthday lines, anniversary lines, driven this morning by Washington Brothers Roofing. Give James Washington Jr. a call. He and his crew will take good care of you. 901-486-0609. That's 901-486-0609. Let them get on top of the house or the church. Let them do the work. They're the experts. Shirley Brown. Hey.

0: All right. And if today is your birthday, May 6th, you're in good company. Celebrity-wise, Meek Mill. Meek Mill. Gabourey Sidibe. Is that a name? Gabourey Sidibe. Right. And Chris Paul from the NBA. On his way to become a Hall of Famer. Happy birthday, one and all. Check your time. 4 minutes. 4 minutes past the hour. Over the river, through the woods. Very delicately, we go to Studio A. Another news update with Stormy.
1: Good morning. It's time for your news update. I'm Stormy, and here's what's happening. Stan, a man was shot to death in South Haven on last night. Officers responded to that shooting in the 1400 block of Sherwood Lane. According to police, that man was unresponsive and pronounced dead at the scene. Police said the suspect fled the scene and discarded a gun, but it was recovered. The suspect was taken into custody and charged with capital murder and possession of a stolen firearm. The first day of Tennessee's special session to review and redraw congressional lines wrapped up with a protest from Democratic lawmakers and demonstrators opposing the redistricting effort on yesterday. District 9, which includes Memphis and Shelby County, is the focus of the redistricting. It is the only Democratic congressional district in the state. Tuesday, Democratic lawmakers and protesters showed up at the state capitol demonstrating both outside the building and inside near the chambers. And Stan, the results are in from the Tennessee County primary elections in Shelby County. Democrat Mikel Lowry won for county mayor, Democrat Anthony Buckner for sheriff. In other results, Democrat Joe Towns narrowly won against Democrat Wanda Halbert for criminal court clerk. And incumbent Steve Cohen won the Democratic primary in the 9th House District. Around 600,000 people are registered to vote in Shelby County, with only about 100,000 people going to the polls. And that is your news update. Good morning to you. I'm Stormy.
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Breakfast, AM 1070 WDIA. Good morning, Stan Bell and the Case. Wonderful Wednesday hump day in the big uptown, May 6th. Nine minutes past the hour. Weather forecast is just a kind of dreary kind of a day, but we'll be out of the woods pretty soon. Nothing really severe. Just a high temperature today of about 59 degrees. With 53 in Memphis right now. Heart and soul of Memphis. 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

0: Charlie Wilson on the Heart and Soul of Memphis. AM 1070 WDIA. One I got. Yeah, you can have the mansions and the phantoms, but you can have rollies and trophies, but you could have the models and hit the lotto, but ain't no woman like the one I got. This is staying 15 minutes past the hour. Quarter past the hour, as the seasoned saints would say. We got a pretty good day once we get out of these clouds, you know, and the thunderstorms, but nothing severe. That's the good news. 53 degrees here currently. The Thousand Oaks Studios. Well, you want to feel like you hit the lottery? We've got the $1,000 nationwide keyword contest still going on. We're going to play it till probably the end of this month. Your chance to win a stack just like that. The longer you listen, the better your chances are to win. And the winning is real over here at DIA. Let me tell you how to play the game real quick in case you've been on the rock or out of town, out of the country somewhere. We announce a $1,000 keyword. It's a nationwide contest, but we've had a couple of winners right here from Memphis. WDIA, I'm proud to say. Mr. Ernest and some other young lady. I'll get her name a little bit. You can be the next on the list. When we play or when we say the $1,000 nationwide keyword here on this great radio station, you go automatically to our website. You should have that written down. MyWDIA.com. And then you just simply enter the keyword, whatever it is. Okay? And you just sit back. Your chance to win $1,000 just got greater. That's how we play the game. It's simple as that. Okay. While I was doing the birthdays a little earlier, I didn't go to my email. So let me do that right now. I don't like to omit anyone. I'm like the preacher on First Sunday Communion. Have I omitted anyone? Has everybody been served? Patrice Harris writes, subject space, birthday line. Good morning, Stan. I would like to wish my cousins, Tyrone and Robin Smith, a happy 8th wedding anniversary. Thanks, Stan. Have a great day. That's Patrice Harris. That's nice. That's nice. And I think that's it. Yeah. That's it. All right. So we're up now to rapping and flowing on the radio. We're going to flow today, man. I can feel it. In the rain, you want to get a lot off your chest, you know, in the rhyme, go ahead. Just, you know, all that I ask is that, well, you know the rules. I give them to a bloody dog. Call me, 901-535-9342, 800-503-9342, or 833-535-9342. 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
21: Good morning. It's time for your news update. I'm Stormy, and here's what's happening. Stan, a man was shot to death in South Haven on last night. Officers responded to that shooting in the 1400 block of Sherwood Lane. According to police, that man was unresponsive and pronounced dead at the scene. Police said the suspect fled the scene and discarded a gun, but it was recovered. The suspect was taken into custody and charged with capital murder and possession of a stolen firearm. The first day of Tennessee's special session to review and redraw congressional lines wrapped up with a protest from Democratic lawmakers and demonstrators opposing the redistricting effort on yesterday. District 9, which includes Memphis and Shelby County, is the focus of the redistricting. It is the only Democratic congressional district in the state. Tuesday, Democratic lawmakers and protesters showed up at the state capitol demonstrating both outside the building and inside near the chambers. And Stan, the results are in from the Tennessee County primary elections in Shelby County. Democrat Mikel Lowry won for county mayor, Democrat Anthony Buckner for sheriff. In other results, Democrat Joe Towns narrowly won against Democrat Wanda Halbert for criminal court clerk. And incumbent Steve Cohen won the Democratic primary in the 9th House District. Around 600,000 people are registered to vote in Shelby County, with only about 100,000 people going to the polls. And that is your news update. Yay! Good morning to you. I'm Stormy.
2: Thank you, Stormy. And how about a big shout out to Dr. Lasagna Hall? She's going to run and replace Wanda Halbert in August. Way to go, Dr. Lasagna Hall. Let me say it like this. Coming up next, I'm so roll call. 901-535-9342. 800-503-9342 or 833

And his band, it is called Scorpio. Now, I know it's Taurus season, but, you know, Scorpios, we got love for you. Y'all, you know, I got love. You know my two favorite zodiac signs? Scorpio and Sagittarius. Yes, they are. Put that on record. If you ever land on Jeopardy. Two favorite zodiac signs of DJ Stan Bell. What is Scorpio Sagittarius, Alex? For 500. Yeah. I know Scorpio is like, what, late October into late November, but I got love for you, and you know I got love for Sagittarius, right? 28 minutes past the hour. 901-535-9342. 800-503-9342 or 833-535-9342. Time for the roll call. All that I ask is that you keep your lyrics squeaky clean. Have fun with me, the bell ringer. Ringer. And by all means, stay on beat, Joy. Everybody cruising around the streets of Memphis, whatever you're up to right now. Let's try to make this traffic bearable for you. If you're out and in it, I understand. A little damp out there. Be careful, all right? You know what they used to say? You run up on them puddles, man. You won't even know it, man. You know, the body of water. You know, so what did they say? You know, turn around. Don't drown. We're under a flash flood warning. I'll probably say until the next 15 minutes or so. Nothing severe. Just, you know, just clouds and rainy weather. Rainy skies. All right, shout out to Third Shift. Graveyard Shift, that's what they call you. 11 to 7, thank you so much for listening. Shout out to everybody who's listening to me right now on your cell phone, your device, your Android device, smartwatch, smart speaker. 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Alexa, Google Home, DirecTV, mywdia.com. Maybe you were streaming this big old stick over the internet. And those of you who pair up your cell phone to the car speakers where WDIA permeates every inch of space in your ride, thank you for doing that. Here's a time where we all can participate. Count it off with me, Lawrence Welk, hip-hop style. And the one and the two and the three. I

0: y'all. What you gotta say? Who's on the mic with Stan Bell today?
1: Nitty gritty. I'm the ace of spades, the jack of all

0: live. One of Mr. OJ's favorite songs, one of his favorite artists, that's for sure. Am I right about it? All right, check your time, everybody. 12 minutes before the top of the hour, 7:48, if digital time is your cup of tea. Congratulations, Mikhail Lowry and Anthony Buckner, for starts, claimed a victory in the Democratic primary races. Many of you were glued to the tube last evening watching the results come in. First of all, before I get into this, let me say thank you to everyone who voted. I don't care who you voted for. You exercise your right to vote. And that's what's up. If your candidate did not win, you know, you voiced your choice regardless. And that's the most vitally important thing about this process. County Commissioner Mikhail Lowry declaring victory in the Democratic primary for Shelby County Mayor. Now, when I was watching this, the results come in. I said, hold on, Mikhail, hold on. It's kind of early now. What you doing? Grabbing the mic, talking about thank you. I was like, it's kind of early now, Brother Lowry. But someone gave him the news. I think he said it was his wife. Says, we out there. That's that on that. And she whispered in his ear, love you, baby. You won. Did y'all catch that? Shanisha? Yeah. So Mikhail Lowry got the victory last evening in the Democratic primary for Shelby County Mayor, with 41% of the vote in around 10 p.m. Last evening. Mikhail was nearly 33% of the vote. And you had so many folk in this Shelby County Mayor's race, about 7 or 8 of them in the field. But I like what Mr. Lowry had to say when he got up and, you know, when he pretty much said, you know, he claimed the victory. He thanked all the volunteers and the people who put up signs and those who worked. And usually these poll workers, I mean, these the campaign people on the trail, they don't make any money. They just believe in his vision. So one of the first things he did was thank his daughters, of course, right, and his wife and the volunteers and people who were on his team. Then he said, I'm going to be a Shelby County mayor that's going to stick around and build relationships and get things done and ready to get to work. Way to go, Mikhail Lowry. Congratulations. So the county commission and mayoral candidate, Mikhail Lowry, enters his watch party. You saw him, he kind of came in real cool and stuff, but he was humble. I like that. And the results came in to his favor. His closest competitor, city councilman J.B. Smiley Jr., was at 23%. Former Memphis Shelby County School Superintendent Dr. Marie Fagans was at 21%, and criminal court clerk Heidi Kuhn was at 11%. Harold Collins was somewhere in there. And who was the other one? It was just, I thought Harold would do much better than that. I'm serious. I thought Harold Collins would make a better showing. And who was that other one, right, kind of? Well, anyway, it appears now that longtime County Commissioner Mikhail Lowry, as you know, he is the son of former City Councilman Myron Lowry. He's going to face Republican mayoral candidate John DeBerry Jr. in the general election. That's going to be August 6th. Now, many of you know who John DeBerry Jr. is, right? So August 6th, you do what you got to do. Now, this puzzled me for a while, but I guess you can do it. John DeBerry Jr. was a former Democratic state's lawmaker. But he's in the Republican race and he didn't have any opponents. So this is going to be interesting. Now, in the race for county sheriff, shout out to longtime chief deputy Anthony Buckner. Beat the brakes off the opponents in that race. He was ahead early, nearly 61% of the vote. And on the Republican side, Brad Less, not more, Less, is leading the primary with 61% of the vote for sheriff. So they'll battle it out. Congratulations, Shante Avant, District 5 Commissioner. She got that second term secured. She beat Milton Bonds in the primary. She's unopposed in August. District 7, Commissioner Henry Brooks, how you doing? Congratulations, Commissioner Brooks, she won the primary. She beat out about 5 folk in that primary. She's going to face Republican Gerald Green in August. Will Richardson, congratulations, but it was close, man. Will Richardson narrowly defeated, is it Jared Price in the District 8 primary? He won by less than 200 votes. He's going to face Republican E.J. Murphy in August. Cameron Street, a way to go. She won District 9 Democratic primary for the open seat vacated by Justin Ford. Remember, she's unopposed in August as well. LaShonta Rudd won the Democratic primary in District 10. She beat four challengers. Congratulations, Ms. Rudd. Current District 10 Commissioner Brittany Thornton ran for county clerk, and she lost to Dr. LaSonya Hall and others, in that race. Rudd will be unopposed in August. Shout out to Commissioner Eric Sugarman in District 12. She won the Democratic primary. She's going to face an independent candidate, Andrea Bell, in August. And shout out to Memphis Shelby County School Board member Amber Hewitt Garcia. She won the District 13 primary. She beat two other candidates. She's going to face Republican Ed Apple in August. Dr. LaSonya Hall beat out a field of 11 candidates to win the Democratic primary for Shelby County Clerk. Now Dr. Hall is going to face the Republican Tina Montgomery in August. We'll deal more with this. Oh, I can't forget about Joe Towns. Boy, he managed to defeat outgoing County Clerk Wanda Howard by 121 votes to win the Democratic primary. Way to go, longtime Tennessee State Rep. Joe Towns Jr. So he's going to face Republican Eduardo Jameson in August. All right. Janine Gordon, you did it, girl. But you the incumbent. Janine Gordon beat the brakes off of her opponents. She's going to face independent candidate Teresa Macklin Garvins. So, way to go, Janine. And my man, Eddie Jones, I know he was nervous, man, probate court clerk. He's the incumbent, but I know he was sweating. He squeezed out a close victory over William Chisholm in the Democratic primary, winning up by about 2,000 votes. He's unopposed in August. Way to go, incumbent Eddie Jones. Jay Bailey! What's up, Jay? You did it, man. Javier, you did it, man. Jay Bailey won the Democratic primary. He'll face Republican Thomas Lennon and independent candidate Lady Swift in August. Willie Brooks, way to go, baby. You did it. The incumbent. He beat former Register of Deeds Shalanda Ford. Oh, let's put some respect on the name. Dr. Shalanda Ford, whom he defeated back in 2022. He's unopposed in August. Way to go, Willie Brooks. Joseph Lee, you the man, baby. Shelby County trustee won. He beat the brakes off of the other candidates, including outgoing County Commissioner Mike Whaley. He's unopposed in August. Way to go, Jay Lee. Joseph. Michelle McKissick. Way to go, Michelle. She won the Democratic primary with about 65% of the votes. Beat the brakes off her opponents, securing a second term. Memphis Shelby County School Board. She's unopposed in August, too. My boy T.L. Harris in District 6 won a close Democratic primary. Ooh, it was close. Over four other candidates. He'll face independent candidate Frederick Tappan. You know, T.L. Harris is a newcomer, so to speak, to the political scene. And he won. And District 8, Tanya Fry, she won. You know, that seat that Amber Hewitt Garcia vacated. So that's pretty much it. Way to go, Joyce Doris Coleman. Shelby County School Board Commissioner, she narrowly won. But she won the primary by a margin of, get this, 27 votes over Tamara Jordan and three other candidates. Joyce Doris Coleman is unopposed in August. And there you go. That's pretty much the gist of it. We'll chat more about it in the 9 o'clock hour. You know that for sure. All right, but now, you know, roll up my sleeves, go next door, get them, pick up them headroom crates. Bring them on in here, and we're going to dig in them. The Heart and Soul Mini Mix. 15 minutes of continuous commercial-free R&B straight ahead in the mix.
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0: about Thursday. I'm going to see you about Thursday, Bell Ringer. Keep doing what you're doing, baby, on this wonderful Wednesday.
1: Thank you, Mr. Phipps. All right, WDI, good morning. You're live on the radio with the Beats. Just stepping the bill. Sound pretty good, don't it? Hey,
0: dumb man. How's it going, Seth?
1: Pretty good, Dwayne. What can I get for you? What's up?
0: I see, can you slide this in today? Back, bang. Girls, I like the girls. I'm off the day stand with my feet kicked up, listening to WDA. The best there is, the best there was, the best there ever will be. Take care, Stan. I appreciate you. Back, back.

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0: 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This morning. 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You gonna miss right here. 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
1: All right.

0: Break 1-9, this is Booster. Come functionize and hypnotize and mesmerize. Yeah, fun, fun, fun. Let's shake and dance with me.
1: Look, the function,
0: Booster. Shake and dance with me. That's the functionizing. Come on, shake and dance with me.

Yeah. But look, when you say that hole in the wall, it makes it look, it took me back. I have never been here, but on Fridays, I think Saturdays and Sundays, I'm not going to call her name. I don't know about something.

0: 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And big shout out to our friends who work at Kellogg's. 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High Rollers! How you doing? Everybody in the banking institutions and those banking facilities and the offices, all the branches, much love to you as well. Shout out to those of you who are retired. Come on, say it with me. While you sit back in that easy chair, goodbye tension. Hello, pension. Big shout out to everybody who worked in the military, served in the military. That's pretty much what it is. It's a job, though, because you're not always out there fighting and all that with an M16 in your hand. It's a job when you think about it. Appreciate your service, military. Shout out to those spouses of the veterans. Much love to you. Everybody at the Rise. I can't talk this morning. It's outrageous how much money they pay me to do this. I can't even talk. The Rise Foundation, Memphis Housing Authority. Shout out to all of my friends at the United Way of Mid-South, Boys and Girls Clubs of Greater Memphis. How you doing? President and CEO Gwen Sanders Woods. Much love to you as well. Everybody in HR. Shout out to all of my nonprofits, St. Jude. Finding Cures, Saving the Babies. Mifa, how you doing? Shout out to everybody at United Housing. 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You'll be glad that you did. All right. Take your time, everybody. We're at the bottom of the hour, 29 minutes before the top of the hour. It's a wonderful Wednesday hump day in the Big M Town. I'm here to help you get over the hump. All right. Coming up next, Stormy, with our final Wednesday morning news update. Then I'll bag that thing up with Stan Starscoop. I will announce my special guest for Friday's show, Stan's Special People Spotlight. I'll do that this morning in Stan Starscoop. Heather York is on vacation. My man, not Jones, not J-O-N-E-S, not Jones. Another guy sitting there with traffic. All that and more still to come. It's the Stan Bell Morning Show. Let's continue
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1: Good morning. It's time for your news update. I'm Stormy, and here's what's happening. Stan, a man was shot to death in South Haven on last night. Officers responded to that shooting in the 1400 block of Sherwood Lane. According to police, that man was unresponsive and pronounced dead at the scene. Police said the suspect fled the scene and discarded a gun, but it was recovered. The suspect was taken into custody and charged with capital murder and possession of a stolen firearm. The first day of Tennessee's special session to review and redraw congressional lines wrapped up with a protest from Democratic lawmakers and demonstrators opposing the redistricting effort on yesterday. District 9, which includes Memphis and Shelby County, is the focus of the redistricting. It is the only Democratic congressional district in the state. Tuesday, Democratic lawmakers and protesters showed up at the state capitol demonstrating both outside the building and inside near the chambers. And Stan, the results are in from the Tennessee County primary elections in Shelby County. Democrat Mikel Lowry won for county mayor, Democrat Anthony Buckner for sheriff. In other results, Democrat Joe Towns narrowly won against Democrat Wanda Halbert for criminal court clerk. And incumbent Steve Cohen won the Democratic primary in the 9th House District. Around 600,000 people are registered to vote in Shelby County, with only about 100,000 people going to the polls. And that is your news update. Good morning to you. I'm Stormy.
2: 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Coming up next, Stan Star Scoop. Here comes the Memphis' own homegrown, Wendy Moulton.

0: Yeah, the heart and soul of Memphis, AM 1070 WDIA, coming out of the rain. That's Memphian Wendy Moten. Wendy Moten doing good across the country, man. She is one talented vocalist. And let me just go ahead and tell you, she is my special guest for this Friday on Stan's Special People Spotlight. Yeah. Wendy Moten out of Watkins Overton High School. And I had the pleasure of DJing her high school prom. We'll talk about it on Friday and some more things. How about that? Getting right into it. It's time now for Stan's Star Scoop. Powered this morning by Washington Brothers Roofing. Give them a call, because just like now, it's going to rain again. See, if had you listened to me last week, you'd have been ready. They'd have got on to the house and took care of that. They got on top of your house. They get on top of your church. They're the experts. Let them do the work. 901-486-0609. 901-486-0609. Let's get to it. Let's start the scoop. Donald Trump starts off the scoop this morning. Please don't turn your radio down. Matter of fact, you might need to turn it up or just get closer to it. He is set to lift U.S. sanctions on Iran and free billions in this kind of like, they're calling it an Obama-style nuke deal. Let me unpack this. 47 is on the verge of securing a sweeping peace deal with Iran that would lift U.S. sanctions and unblock, or I should say unlock, billions in frozen assets. Wait a minute, somebody texted me. Stan, I like that song you just played. It's a hit. Okay. Thank you, Ricky Towns. Yeah, it is a hit. All right, where was I? Yeah, Donald Trump is on the verge of securing a sweeping peace deal with Iran that would lift U.S. sanctions, free billions in frozen assets, and open a path to uranium enrichment, mirroring the Barack Obama pact he spent years trashing. There's a one-page, 14-point memorandum of understanding. Is being negotiated between senior Iranian officials and Donald Trump envoy Steve Witkoff and Jared Kushner. The White House believes the memo could finalize a framework to end the war within 48 hours. Now, if signed, this MOU would formally end the war and open a 30-day window for both countries to negotiate a larger agreement covering the reopening of the Strait of Hormuz, the lifting of all U.S. sanctions on Iran, and new limits on the nuclear program. Now, the deal calls for Iran to halt all uranium enrichment for 12 to 15 years with automatic extensions if Tehran violates the terms, according to Axios. Now, another key provision would have the regime remove its highly enriched uranium stockpile from the country, though the memo does not specify a destination. Donald Trump has been at odds, at pain, whatever you want to call it, to avoid anything resembling the 2015 Obama deal he spent years trashing as the worst deal ever. But the emerging framework echoes it in striking ways. Listen, sanctions lifted, frozen billions released, and Iran capped at the same 3.67% enrichment level agreed to by Obama. So we'll just wait and see what happens with that. Elsewhere in the scoop, Warren Buffett, talk about money. A $400 billion move has Wall Street shook. Says it makes you wonder what he knows. At the weekend, legions of Berkshire Hathaway shareholders descended on Omaha, Nebraska to attend Woodstock for capitalists, right? Warren Buffett's name for his company and his annual meeting. They came to this meeting. It was the first time Greg Abel, Buffett's handpicked successor, presided over the raucous celebration of Berkshire's success. But despite the new chief, one part of Berkshire's business is not changing. It's giant pile of cash. Since the end of 2025, Berkshire's cash on hand has grown another 6% to, get this, $397 billion with a B, dollars. Some Wall Street analysts think Berkshire has been building cash reserves to prepare for a market meltdown. They say, one analyst says it makes you wonder what Berkshire Hathaway knows and the rest of us don't. They're hoarding cash. At the same time, most people, big investors and small, are plowing money into the stock market and pushing it to record highs. You know, I can hardly wait till LV gets back on Bev's show to kind of break this down. You know, I know he watches it closely. And he knows this stuff, up and down Wall Street. I mean, you know, he's a wealth strategist, you know, and he manages his money. But he has to keep his ear and eyes on what's happening at Wall Street. So at this annual meeting, the guy who is supposedly going to be the successor to Warren Buffett, Abel, he told shareholders that all the cash was, quote, dry powder to ensure Berkshire is ready to jump on unbeatable investments at a moment's notice. Whew. That's a lot of dough. That's a lot of dough, man. All right. Speaking of Donald Trump and his cabinet, they got a lot of power. And even though Donald Trump is the commander in chief of all armed forces, right? He's the chief. He has to find a balance. And every now and then he has to shuffle up. That's what I want to use. His staff. He's got to shake it up a little bit. Listen. There's a power shuffle going on. Rubio rushed to meet the Pope. Insiders are saying why J.D. Vance has been left behind. The White House has turned to its ultimate fixer, Marco Rubio, to meet with Pope Leo XIV this week. So the Secretary of State, Rubio, he's 54, he's jetting off this morning to the Vatican on a high-stakes diplomatic rescue mission to salvage America's fractured relationship with the Pontiff. The administration is shoveling its most powerful players in what insiders are calling a game of diplomatic musical chairs. Three sources are saying that Rubio pitched the idea himself, and notably Trump's chief of staff, Susie Wiles, signed off on the trip, supposedly focused on pushing humanitarian aid to Cuba through Catholic charities. But the two-day venture comes just weeks after Donald Trump first launched a blistering attack on the Holy See, S-S-E-E, after opposition to his war on Iran, setting off a global firestorm. So Donald Trump gets back up to post again, and there's a lot of tension, compounded by a bizarre social media incident where Donald Trump posted, and then he hastily deleted after a whole lot of backlash with that. An AI-generated image of himself, you remember, as a Christ-like figure, although he claimed it showed him as a physician. So tomorrow, by the time, you know, he flies in, Rubio flies in, sits with the Pontiff, they're going to do it a sit-down on tomorrow. It will mark the first face-to-face meeting between a senior administration official and the Pontiff since tensions have boiled over. Got my eye on this one, that's for sure. All right. We're getting reports now of the second biggest tsunami ever. Recorded shook a popular tourist spot in Alaska last year. I know many of you are making plans to go to Alaska. You get ready for maybe a big birthday celebration or just a trip with the girls, maybe, or maybe just it's a bucket list thing to get to Alaska. Be careful. On record now, the second biggest tsunami ever. Huge waves, 1.5 times the size of the Eiffel Tower, they say, shook a popular tourist spot in Alaska. Now, it happened last year, but they're wondering if it's going to happen again. They did a study. 1.5 times the size of the Eiffel Tower hit that popular tourist spot in Alaska last year. And so now what they're saying is putting a warning out there. This makes the second highest tsunami ever recorded, second only to a tsunami in Lituwa Bay, Alaska, back in 1958. It measures like 1,700 feet, you know, in the air. Can you imagine? While Tracy Arm is a popular spot for cruise ships, thankfully no one was caught in the wave as it hit early in the morning around 5:30 today. The tsunami was triggered by a landslide, which ultimately a result of climate change, according to the researchers. And so more people are visiting these beautiful places in the polar and subpolar regions, but they are at the forefront of climate change impacts, and so could be very dangerous. They say this event took everybody by surprise this morning. The area had not been identified as hazardous. It's just out of the blue, so to speak. A tsunami. Be careful, those of you who are planning to go to Alaska. You just never know. This was like a surprise, so to speak, to them. There's a Democratic lawmaker calling for charges against Walgreens for closing down due to the city's rampant crime wave. Walgreens said, we had enough. I'm going to Chicago now with this one. Good morning, Cook County and Chicagoans. There's a lawmaker, and if you're from Chicago, you may know who I'm talking about. He's called for criminal charges against the pharmacy chain Walgreens after it closed another location due to rampant crime. Alderman William Hall made the announcement after the Chatham store on Cottage Grove Ave in Chicago said they will permanently shut their doors June 4, 2026. The store was facing significantly higher levels of theft, folks just stealing left and right, violent incidents than their other locations leading to the closure. They said, we've had enough. Speaking to Block Club Chicago, the spokesman said, despite a range of efforts, including previous operating adjustments, these ongoing safety challenges have made it increasingly difficult to maintain a secure environment for our team members and customers. Good morning, Chicago. You know about this? The spokesperson also added that safety is the company's top priority despite this difficult decision. So they say people are mad about it. Residents and local lawmakers have rallied to protest this shutdown, warning it will worsen what they describe as a growing pharmacy desert. Multiple nearby Walgreens locations are closing. And the alderman says Walgreens should be charged with first-degree corporate abandonment. It should be a crime the way they're treating our elders, our families, he added. So there you go. Chicago lawmaker calling for charges against pharmaceutical giant Walgreens after it closed another location due to rampant crime. Somebody's holding a sign up in the video I see. Senior lives matter. And they're right. And finally, and Stan Starscoop, since I've already told you who my guest is for Stan's Special People Spotlight, let me go ahead and let's deal with this these primary elections yesterday. How many of you were surprised with the results? I mean, really. How many of the people that you voted for actually won? What's the percentage? Did you feel like you were right on point? You did your research, you did your homework, you know before you go all that and it paid off for you? Or were you disappointed? Your person, your candidate did not win, didn't even come close. Are you disgusted? Pretty much in my eyesight, the turnout was low. Now, I'm not making any excuses for anybody. Low turnout, that's a shame. But enough for some of the candidates to declare victory, and they're moving on to maybe the general election or don't have to. So the election results. Now, you know, I was glued to the tube. And I went to one victory party. I'm not going to call any names where I was. And I dashed in there and I got on down. And so I get on back to the family. But there were a lot of people who said, you know what? I'll give myself an A. That's y'all speak because you maybe missed one. One person saw me email, said, Stan, I did pretty good. I give myself an A-. I missed one with a tie and another one by 1%. I'll take that. So the election results, man, there were a couple of races I was surprised that person won. I mean, really. So we want to talk a little bit about that. I want to shout out a few folk. Before I wrap it up, you talk about some folks beat the brakes off of their opponents and some narrowly won. So I want to talk about the Memphis Shelby County Schools Board real quickly. After the primary election last evening for Memphis Shelby County Schools and the school board, it appears now two candidates will face independent challengers, but two other candidates will cruise through the general election in August as no Republicans qualify for the ballot for any seat. Shout out to the incumbent Michelle McKissick and Joyce Dorse Coleman. Man, so many folks trying to run against them. Didn't work. Michelle cruised through re-election. She received 65% of the vote while Joyce Doris Coleman won her primary by only 27 votes. Current school board members Keith Williams and Amber Hewitt Garcia did not seek re-election. So Hewitt Garcia ran as a Democrat for the Shelby County Commission, District 13 seat, and she won. So the school board was initially set to have all seats up for grabs in May, remember? In February, Shelby County Chancellor Melody Taylor Jefferson voided a resolution from the Shelby County Commission that would have shortened the terms of multiple school board members. So after that judicial ruling, only districts 1, 6, and 8, and 9 were placed on the May 5th ballot yesterday. So now we got some incoming school board members and current members alike will face the challenges of running a school district that is in the process of being taken over by the state. Legislation that would effectively strip local elected control of MSCS passed both the Tennessee House and Senate in April last month, remember? So the legislation is now awaiting the governor's signature, which is expected soon. We'll talk more about it in the 9 o'clock hour. All hearts and minds clear? Congratulations to all of our winners. And as I mentioned earlier today, everybody that won, really, you are a winner. I'm going to tell you why. Number one, you got in the fight. You may not have won, or it may not have come out, you know, the results the way you wanted it to, but you got in the race. See, that's what you got to do. You got to enter. That's the first step. And if you didn't win this go round, run again. Find something that's your lane, your stick, and where you can be of service. 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All right, coming up, you're welcome to comment on any of these stories that's conveyed during Stan Star Scoop or whatever else may be on your mind this wet Wednesday morning. You know I love hearing what you're thinking.
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0: All right, welcome back, everybody. It's time to drop off the $1,000 nationwide keyword. Won $1,000. You wanted a chance at it anyway. Here it comes. Rich. R-I-C-H. Rich. Worth $1,000 if you get it to my WDIA.com. You may get that call back, man. You winner! So your chance is now. You got time. And I'll give you a repeat in just a little bit. But that's your $1,000 nationwide keyword, Rich. All right, I'm ready to go to the phone. Shoot, I get right into this thing. Because all y'all lighting up this line today. So let's take it up here. WDIA, good morning. Who's first on this wet Wednesday morning?
16: You got that part right, Stan. Good morning to you, Stan. How you doing, brother?
0: Doing fairly, partly cloudy, baby. Some rain.
16: Great, great, great, great, man. Hey, Stan, good morning to your callers and listeners as well. Hey, Stan, I was listening to you. The person that I voted for did not win. And can I say the person I voted for mayor?
0: Sure.

0: you what you read, that a lot of times that up at that store, they were going there stealing. No one can operate a business when someone comes in there and start taking products without paying for it. So I don't fault Walgreens for what they did. I mean, let's go back to what happened when we had Kroger's over here on 3rd and Belt. They had to run out of business because people were coming up in there taking things without paying for it. Right. No companies can survive when you got people out there stealing from them. As always, Stan, thank you for allowing me to speak. I want you to have a beautiful, blessed, and safe and healthy day. Take care, brother.
1: All right, thanks so much, Prince Charles. Back to the phone line. Let's go to Chicago. Maybe we get some direct source information about this Walgreens closing. Chicago, you're on the radio. Go ahead.
2: What's going on? Well, the situation is they saying that they having too many store thefts in their stores, you know, stealing other products out of there and stuff. And it's all in a black neighborhood. So, hey, that's their store. They're putting a lot of black seniors in danger of Walgreens right there by their houses, and they can't get no, you know, get their prescriptions and stuff, you know.
1: Right. I don't blame them, man. I mean, what you got to do, man? All this stealing, yeah. I know, man. It'll make you want to close, shut the doors. But you got people in need, man, especially those who near close proximity to that Walgreens there.
2: Yeah. They closed one around my house, too. But it is, fortunately, it's another one not too far away from here, though.
1: It's closed.
2: Yeah. No, they closed one, but it's another one that's not too far away from here, though.
1: Uh-huh.
2: Yeah. Hey, Bell Ringer, yeah. Let me say this.
1: Uh-huh.
2: Now, Donald Trump sounded the same. He should never have tore up the Obamabill at first, you know what I mean, to start this stupid war. That's what it was all about, by him snatching back what Obama negotiated with them, all because Obama did it. Now he's using Obama's same
1: style.
2: You know what I mean?
1: Yeah.
2: All right, man. I just can't understand that dude, man. I don't understand that all this unnecessary war, killing all these soldiers that got killed, and then 13 of them got killed in there and stuff, and this guy was a draft dodger. You know what I mean?
1: Mm.
2: Take care, man.
1: I know what you mean. So, in essence, President Trump pretty much looks as if he going to have to bite the bullet. I don't like to do anything concerned with Obama. I don't like him. I definitely don't want to use anything that he did back in the day. I'm going to secure my own deal. But see, what happens is he's got to bite the bullet on this one, because it's the same thing President Obama, he's mirroring. If I can use that word, he's mirroring the same thing President Obama did years ago. And then 47 trashes it. Now he's got to pretty much go back to that style. Look, I'm up against a break. I'll be right back. Stick with me. Give me 5 minutes this time. I'll be right back.
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14: 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Let's go right back to the phone line. I'm ready to get it, baby. WDIA, good morning. Thanks for waiting. You're on the radio.
15: Hey, good morning, Sand.
14: Morning, sir. Red.
15: Yes. How you doing, bro?
14: Pretty good today, man.
15: Sand, you know, you was talking about, I think it was yesterday or the day before, or Prince Charles, we were talking about how you all should have guests, you know, younger kids, you know, guests on the show.
14: Mm-hmm.
15: Stan, I got two young ladies in my family that I wish you could get on the show. One of them is Kennedy Ware. She's 16 years old, Stan. She's graduating from Central High School this year at 16, Stan.
14: Hey, yes, that's good, but let me ask this. Why the rush? Well, I mean, that's great, but why the rush?
15: Well, she, guess what? And she's also going to your alma mater. She's going to Tennessee State.
14: Well, I didn't go to TSU. I love them, but I didn't go to Tennessee State University.
15: You went to, where did you go to?
14: I went to UT Martin.
15: I mean, UT. No, she's going. I think she's going to Tennessee State. And okay. Then my niece, who's Coach Desmond Merriweather's daughter, she graduated from Bartlett in the Honor Society. So I wish you can get those two young ladies on the show, man, because they're doing positive things.
14: Yeah.
15: You know, I really wish you could get them on there if you can get their young kids started, you know, on the show. I think it'll be really good for the show plus them as well.
14: Yeah, we will take that into consideration for sure.
15: Yes. And I want to say one more thing before I get off.
14: Sure.
15: I was listening to the radio. I think it was yesterday or the day before when Denver called and he was saying that maybe if black people in Shelby County voted for Republicans, maybe we could get something done. Stan, do you know that 11 of the 12 poorest states in America are Republican states? 11 of the 12 are the poorest states in America. And what are they doing for them?
14: Yeah.
15: Can you tell me? 11 out of the 12 poorest states in America are Republican states. And what are they doing for those people over there? Kentucky and Alabama and Mississippi and Arkansas and West Virginia. It goes on and on.
14: Yeah.
15: But he's saying if we get some Republicans in here, that maybe we can get something done. But, I mean, they've been voting Republican at these states, man, for years, and nothing has been done. I mean, they're low in education and, man, economic, everything. So why Donald Trump feeds millionaires. They don't feed poor people. So, Denver, you answer that. Why are 11 of the 12 poor states that are run by Republicans are the poorest states in America? Thanks for taking my call.
14: Thanks for making it red. Back to the phone lines we go. Let me go here. WDIA, good morning. It's your turn. Thanks for waiting. You're on the radio. Oh, I know what that is. I hear that background.
16: Yeah. This is real.
14: All right. You're on the air. Go down. Turn that radio. Hold on. Bring his pod down. Turn this background stuff down, man. I don't really like hearing myself like that. All right. Let me know when you're ready. I'll bring your potentiometer back up. All right. Go ahead.
16: I would listen to it before I turned down. Look, it's three things I want to name that I really hate, Sam.
14: Mm-hmm. What's that?
16: The first thing that I hate a murder. Mm-hmm. And then I hate a high-powered coward that kill a woman. Mm-hmm. That's a murder, too.
14: Mm-hmm.
16: And the thing is, the second thing that I hate a thief. They steal for no reason, take things for both when they can get their ass up and get a job and try to do better for themselves. That's another thing that I hate. Mm-hmm. And I hate wars, bottom line. I ain't gonna come in about no wars, none of that today, because simple fact, everybody know what it is. And that's saying my nephew, JoJo, that listen to the show at work. And three fans that he told me to put call their name because they my fans, Stan. Which I ain't got the big head because this dad don't get paid. Look, the first name I've been telling you about, his name, Ben Jackson.
14: Okay.
16: And the second name, I think the name of, that's T-R-U-M-A-N, that's just Truman's thing.
14: Sound like Schumann, yeah, uh-huh. Go right ahead, yeah.
16: Okay, his I don't know if this, I think that's a guy's name. His name, Truman Smith.
14: All right.
16: He's my fan too. And I got one more. I always, I know her. She come at the house kicking with her. And she good people. She my fan too. Her name is Ernestine Taylor. I told her I had been calling her name because she's crazy about me. And she's really my biggest fan.
17: All right.
16: I got
17: it is what it is.
16: Is the biggest
17: it ain't what it ain't.
16: That little dad, huh?
17: It is what it is. It ain't what it ain't.
16: Hey, yeah,
17: you stupid goons. Get your butt. Well, I got to wrap it up like Thunderbirds and Dave Porter. I got to wrap it up, man. But thank you, man. You got your shots out. Now, let me say this before I take another call. About this election here in Shelby County last evening. Man, that was a sorry turnout of votes. I'm just going to say it like that. Now, you know good and well, how many folk we got in the county registered? But still, man, that was a low, low, low, low. I need to play that record. Low, low, low, low, low, low, low. I was not impressed, man. Although, you know, we declared some victories out of that, but I'm looking at the percentage margin. And I'm looking at those who actually came out, man. It was just sorry. I just got to say it like that. I don't even know a better word. See, and Democrats, I don't know what's the nature of this voting. Apathy, what? It looked like going to rain. You ain't going. We told you this. The early voting wasn't even that high. The numbers were decent, but folk don't care no more. And you wonder why the Republicans taking over. I said it. Because you don't show up to vote. That was a sorry turnout. Now, I don't know if I got lucky the day I early voted, because I got in and out. I was cordial with the candidates who came up, and some of them were way within that 100 feet, barrier, I guess you call it that. I let them come on up, holler at me, that kind of thing, give me what, but they didn't give me no flies and no, because they knew I knew before I went. So I just shook hand. Hello, what's up, man? They told me I'm going to vote for you. Yeah, I shake your hand. I smile and wish you good luck, and I gone in. So I didn't have to wait. I was in and out. But that's what it is. And you wonder and holler about the Republican Party, why it seems like they ain't going their way. Because you don't show up to vote. Everybody in my household, even my baby boy, absentee vote. He did absentee vote from Tuskegee. That's all you got to do, man. Everybody got to, if your vote matters and counts, man. And you wonder why the Republicans literally look like they're taking over and changing things around the way they want it to work. God bless the Ramesh Akberry for at least rolling up our sleeves, fighting and letting us, keeping us in the know, in the loop, on the mic and in the well. Let me go back to the phone line. Find out what y'all think about this thing. WDI, good morning. You're on the radio. Your turn. Yeah. And London. Senator Lamar London, thank you. And other legislators who are really fighting for the Democrats. Go right ahead. Come on.
18: Good morning. Good morning, world. In my city, Memphis, fine, it should be kind of best. All the surrounding area, whatever city you in, let me love all the first responders. And I do mean all. Good morning, Mayor Young. Good morning, Mayor Harris, and good morning, Mayor Marco McClain. Love you, and you can have style over here. Before I forget, I want to send my deepest condolences out to the Newsom family on the loss of their loved one, Boo Mitchell. Listen to me, oh my goodness, I got Boo Mitchell on my mind. Sebastian Boo Newsom. They gonna have his memorial, as I call it. I don't like to say funerals. They gonna send him off Saturday morning. The funeral from 9 to 11 following that will be his home going. And we miss him so much. And I know Lasagna, we praying for you. Keep the faith. And you know, Boo, he would have loved you to carry on. And outstanding. The campaign was great. But I want to send a shout out to one of Chevy County Biff. When he, it's official now. Bad Boys, He said, he gonna get y'all. It's official. And Flo Obama, I've never, ever seen him laugh. He was so happy. He fell down. He said, look, but stay. He was so happy. Shout out to Anthony. What's up, Anthony? It's Stan. I learned a long time ago not to discuss who I vote for and not to discuss games, because that's the quickest way to lose your life, to lose your life. And what you talking about, bringing young people in, and that's a good idea, which is not a good idea. That's a great idea. And just like Reed said, there's some of them young people that's done paved the way. You know, I hate to just put knives out there. You know, I got one. Look, all the way through school, inducted into the Honor Society, went all the way to the White House. And you what right now, saying it ain't what you do. It's how you do it.
17: You're right. I appreciate that. Thank you, Lady D. Back to the phone line. WDI, good morning. You're on the radio. Your turn. Yeah. Oh, no. Folks are waiting to hear from you.
19: Stan Bizzell.
17: Greg Giselle. What's up, Greg?
19: Hey, in my big kahuna boy, what's going on, Stanley?
17: All is well, man. What's on your mind this morning, Greg?
19: Man, it ain't nothing. Hey, Stan, I want to know, I heard a little bit about this shooting at a motorcycle club in Orange Mound. I don't know if you spoke on it.
17: I spoke on one yesterday. I think it happened Monday night. I was like, who in the heck throw a pot on a Monday night? We still recuperating from the weekend. Over the mound. I didn't call the establishment's name. Yeah. You just see it for yourself. But I'm like, I didn't know it was a motorcycle club or whatever. Maybe it was their deal or something. But I didn't want to do, you know, the proprietors and an injustice till the investigation kind of unfolds, you know, it's developing our story. But, yeah,
19: it's ludicrous,
17: man.
19: It is, man. And son, I want to send a shout out to my son, Lance Walker, man. He'll be attending your alma mater this fall, man. UT Martin, the Skyhawks, you know, did get, I had a daughter to graduate in 23. What year was it? She came out the same year Mike Evans' daughter came out, Stain. And he's following in the footsteps of his big sister up at UT Martin, man, going to medical school
17: awesome.
19: Up there.
17: That's awesome. That's so, cool. Wow.
19: Just want to send a shout out to him, Stain, and your alma mater, man. Yeah, all right.
17: You. Oh, yeah, I know you're proud, Dad, for sure, Greg. Thank you, man.
19: Yeah.
17: All right.
19: Thank you, Stain.
17: You're more than welcome. Yeah, the Monday night parties, man, I'll stay far away from them. I used to like to go do on Monday nights in terms of entertainment was go to wrestling. You know how the wrestler would come on TV, come Monday night, I'm going to beat you like silly in Jonesboro. Good morning, Miss Norma. You know, come Monday, you know how they used to come on the Oreo with Lance Russell, Banana Nose. You know what I'm talking about? I didn't mean to call him that. That was affectionately Banana Nose. Jerry Lawler, good morning. Come Monday, you know, they get right there, they snatch the mic from Lance or either Dave. You Brown, and then come Monday night. That's the only thing I love to do on a Monday night back in the day. I'd go to Jonesboro and watch wrestling. But going to a club on a Monday night, I ain't trying to bash nobody's business. But where they do that at? I'm up against a break. I'll be right back. Got a hot email I'm going to read in a little bit. Give me less than 6 minutes.
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17: All right, welcome back, everybody. Bienvenidos, amigos. We're back. Check your time. About 24 minutes before the top of the hour. Stan Bell Morning Show. Breaking news coming into our WDI newsroom. CNN founder, business maverick, and mouth of the South, Ted Turner, has transitioned. He was the founder of cable news network, CNN. They call him affectionately the mouth of the South. He was a business maverick. Ted Turner, he started CNN. Transition. He took a billboard business, turned it into a media empire, creating 24-hour cable news. He also owned the Atlanta Braves and champion environmental causes. Ted Turner was 87 years old. Rest in peace, Ted Turner. Pioneer for sure. Let me go delicately back to the phone line. Let's go here. WDIA, good morning. You're on the radio. Thanks for waiting. Go ahead.
35: Hey, what's going on, Stan?
17: You got a comment, man. Yeah.
35: All right. You was talking about the turnout. You know, I was listening to Stormy this morning, and she mentioned that it was over around about 600,000 registered voters here in Shelby County.
17: Yeah.
35: And only 100,000 turned out. That's less than 20%.
17: Sorry.
35: And so, you know, you wonder why not a lot get done. A lot of people feel like not a lot is done around here by these elected officials.
17: Mm-hmm.
35: Well, they probably got the easiest job in the world. You elect them in, you don't give a minute, you don't hold them to the fire. You know, you don't do anything about them not doing nothing. So they're not going to do much. They got an easy job. You vote them in, and they just make the money. Easy work.
17: Yeah.
35: You know, speaking about the children, like, you know, we were talking yesterday.
17: Yeah.
35: I was, my focus would be toward the kids that may need some intervention. You know, we acknowledge the kids that are succeeding and doing well or whatnot.
17: Right.
35: But those who need intervention, the ones that are getting in trouble and different things like that.
17: Those with devious behavior patterns.
35: That was the focal point.
17: Yeah.
35: Uh-huh. Yeah. I think that was the focal point, you know. Mm-hmm. And I hope, you know, something come of it.
17: Yeah. Yeah. Yeah, you're right, man. It was in discussion, I think, yesterday, the day before. You know, I think it was yesterday's show. We were trying to get more young people to talk about, you know, how we did the Hurt Village, you know, wrap around the neighborhood,
35: right.
17: Hands around Hurt Village, you know, back in like 93,
35: right.
17: 1993. Uh-huh. And so the conversation kind of came up.
35: You know, those who are on the right path, they got a bright future. So we're trying to save some of those who, you know, are not looking so bright right now.
17: That's right. Yeah.
35: Yeah. I appreciate you, Stan.
17: Yeah. Okay. Thank you. Yeah. I appreciate you, man. Yeah. Always a thought, man. You know, and it's a shame that we have to put the focus on those students and or our children who have devious behavior patterns and just try to so much help them. We should, because it does take a village. And then but the students who are doing wonderfully great, making strides academically, and the citizenship is great. Yeah, they kind of, it's like they get a little bit of a spotlight, but it don't make the news, does it? I found myself, and I'm going back to the phone lines, decades ago, giving plaques to the valedictorians and the salutatorians. Because it came to me, it's like, it's our people, our children, primarily in Memphis City schools at the time, legacy. It was our folk who were achieving greatness. So I came up with this idea. I'm not trying to stroke myself, blow smoke up my own, you know what. And I'm not gloating, but I realize at our public schools, there are some children who are doing the right thing. And I look forward to going to them schools and giving out those valedictorian, salutatorian plaques. Some of you remember, maybe some of your own kids that got those plaques. Did it from 1992 all the way up to, I want to say, 2012. And some of y'all still got them plaques. As your kid, you know they were smart. But I only did it because there are some students who are getting it right. Shoot. Matter of fact, I still got a few of those plaques that I didn't get a chance to give out to someone. If you know, let me go and throw it out there right now. If you know anybody within the years of 1992 to 2012 who was the valedictorian, all the salutatorian plaques are gone. I noticed I still have some of them in the closet who are valedictorians, and you can prove it to me, shoot me email, tell me, I'll know who you're talking about. I memorized just about every one of them. 27 high schools at the time, Memphis Shelby County, well, Memphis City Schools then. Let me know, because I want them to have their plaque. It's still nice and shiny, too, in the plastic, thanks to Mr. Dorris. Y'all know Fred Dorris? He helped me with that project. Good morning, Fred Dorris. Good to see you, new Saturday, Sunday morning. Good to see you, man. So, yeah, he made the plaques up for me. And I still got a few that were unclaimed. So there you have it. All right, let me go to the phone line right here. WDI, good morning. You're on the radio. Your turn. Yeah, thanks for calling. You're on the air.
3: Good hump day to you, Stan Bear.
17: Right back at you, NBC. Yeah.
3: Stan, I was surprised at how well Wanda Halbert and Dr. Fagans did in the election.
17: Mm-hmm. Mm-hmm.
3: I was really, really, especially Wanda Halbert.
17: Yeah, Wanda still got a name, don't she? Wanda gave up.
3: She got some supporters.
17: Yeah.
3: In spite of, she's got a lot of supporters. I was really surprised at how well she did, and I think it was a narrow victory for Joe Towns.
17: Yeah, he won by the skin of his teeth.
3: Very narrow.
17: By and the hands of his chin. Joe Towns won.
3: Yeah, and Dr. Fagan, you know, came in third among all of them other candidates. Yeah. How many candidates was it?
17: Seven, I believe. Seven or eight. Yeah, that's a big field. Yeah, the field was woo.
3: Yeah, and I got a question, Stan. I'm just wondering, you know. We talked about the low voter turnout and the previous local elections you know, the turnout has been low and several others. Do you think because it appears that there's voter apathy here in Memphis, that could play a part in what they're trying to do in dividing up?
17: Sadly, yes.
3: Shelby County.
17: Sadly, yes, so? Nurse Beverly. Yeah. That's just one variable.
3: Yeah.
17: There are others.
3: Yeah.
17: But sadly, that one's right up there. Go right ahead. You're right.
3: Yeah, that was it. Yeah, I was just wondering, did anybody else think that voter apathy, we're getting what we're getting because of what we're not doing.
17: Yeah, thank you, Nurse Beverly. Well, what could put the fire underneath a potential voter? I mean, what really could get you really just bum-rushing them polls? This WDI listener writes to me, subject space candidate. Oh, my God, Stan, I so agree with you when you said those candidates that did not win grab hold in that office that you ran for and put your hands to work and help in that office. Oh, Stan, I so agree with you. I say that after each election. You never know what blessings will come from it if you work together. Great advice, Patrice Harris. Yeah, that was just a suggestion that I made. You know, maybe for instance, hypothetically, if J.B. Smiley Jr. said, you know what, Brother McHale, I want to be a part of your vision. I want to be a part of your campaign moving forward. I know you got another hurdle you got to jump. If Dr. Marie Fagans said, you know what, Mr. Lowry, I like your style. Can I help out in any kind of way if you need me? And I think that's what she did. Matter of fact, I got reports that Dr. Marie Fagans, you know, the olive branch was extended. It ain't no animosity, man. I don't believe it. So if she said, you know, look, Commissioner McHale Lowry is still a commissioner. You know, Democratic nominee for Shelby County Mayor. Could we work together? You just never know. Hold on. Thank you for that letter, by the way, the email. You never know, man. Working together works. Give me that phone. WDI, good morning. Who's next on the radio? You lie. Dude, think he lied.
4: Sam Bell. Serve him well, push him up out of the dirt. How you doing, sir?
17: That's it. Pretty good. Jackson in the action for your satisfaction. I'm doing good, man, for a hump day. Go ahead.
4: Stan, I'm mad and I'm upset and disappointed.
17: What happened? Your candidate didn't win?
4: Well, some of them won and some didn't.
17: All right.
4: But the low 16% of people turn out to vote for this election. That's saying, if I owed you $1,000 and I paid you $160, how mad would you be?
17: Man, I'd be pretty hot, Doc. Pretty hot.
4: Right. That's what it was. That's what it was last night. And some of these races, a couple of them were too close to call.
17: Yes.
4: And I hope that they really go back and really count everyone by hand just to make sure. But I'm disappointed. I'm mad. I'll get over it. But one more thing. Mm-hmm. Do you think? I know you can't comment on one of the candidates who turned Republican after being a Democrat for 100 years.
17: We know who you're talking about. Just don't call no names.
4: Do you think he changed teams because he knew that there wasn't going to be an opposition, so he decided this would be a free way to get in the August election?
17: I don't know. I think there's a strategy behind all of this. I do, man. You know, and I'm going to go ahead and call names, you know, but I don't have, but see, because I'm not bashing and I'm not saying vote for any particular person. John D. Berry, I got a lot of respect for him.
4: I do.
17: John D. Berry Jr., in fact, got a lot of respect for him. I don't know why he, so to speak, jumped sides, if you will. But I don't know. There's something behind it. And as Steve Ladd would say, some in the soup ain't tomatoes. I got to take a break, man. I'm up against another break. Hang on to my other callers, Rob and Father of the Earth. I'm going to be with you, okay? I got to take another break.
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1: Okay, so the question is, why do you wait on the last day to get your vote on? Is it just some? Is it like the energy, the adrenaline? Is it the excitement, the anxiety? I'm voting on election day. Super Tuesday. All the, is it? What is it? The hype? I'm just tradition. I always vote. I don't early vote. I like to go on the day of. I feel like my vote really counts then. Okay. But the one thing I noticed, there were mostly seniors going to vote. Did you notice that? I ain't see too many young folk going in that thing. Now, I voted at ATOP, 3939 Riverdale. Thomas Murray, pastor. I went to ATOP, Anointed Temple of Praise, get my vote on. My family, all of us went. But after I got through voting, I'm kind of nosy. So I went to some of the other early voting precincts just to kind of, get a gauge, take my drawer out and take a few, snap it up a little bit and see who, I'm just saying. Looking for young folk. Mostly seniors. Not only just early voting, but yesterday. I saw a few folk apparently giving rides to the poll. I was just sitting there looking. Observing who came to vote. So shout out to all our seniors, those who may not be physically able, but you say, I'm still going to find me a ride. Somebody taking me. And those seniors who are able-bodied, shout out to you. God bless you. Those who are handicapped, God bless you for still rolling up in that thing. But what about the youth? Can I drop something in your spirit right quick? These elections are not about seniors voting. It's about our young people and the future. Got to get involved in voting, man. You got to. Let me go back to the phone line. Let me go. Let's go up here. I'm going to do a rapid fire. Try to do about five callers right quick. WDI, good morning. You're on the radio. Thanks for calling. Come on.
2: Saying to me.
1: Do all I can. Clyde, yes, sir.
2: My dad can ask you a question why that young man jumped ship.
1: Okay.
2: Well, when you get sick and tired of seeing how your party has been playing using black people just to get in office and not following up on anything that they say they're going to do. If you want your representative to step their game up, just tell them the next year when it's time to vote, I'm voting Republican. Because you got to make them step their game up. You see, when the Republican Party decided to make a chess move, what they do? They ran to the church, crying to the people. They can't stay.
1: Thank you, Clyde. I hear you. Let's go here. WDI, good morning. You're on the radio. Who's next? Yeah, go ahead.
3: Hey, what's going on, Sam?
1: You got it, Rob. You're on the air.
3: Look, Nurse Beverly made a good point, man, when she said about Wanda.
1: Mm-hmm.
3: Wanda did pretty good in what the office that she ran for. All the negativity you were hearing about her when she was running the office down there.
1: Clerk's office.
3: Yeah, so Wanda did pretty good, man.
1: Yes, she did.
3: And one of these, some of these candidates, they remind me, I call them Prince Mongo candidates. Because they run for office for anything that comes up, they never win.
1: Yeah. Yeah,
3: I call them Prince Mongo candidate because they just run for office.
1: Yeah.
3: Every time someone comes, they'll run and hoping they get it.
1: Because
3: what's the other guy's name? I can't think his name for nothing. I guess he's quit running now. He's been running for 35 years for something.
1: M. LaTroy or something like that?
3: LaTroy.
1: M. LaTroy Williams.
3: LaTroy Williams. You see, he finally got tired. He just threw. He saw he wasn't no win. So he just got tired of running, man, which I don't blame him. Some of these candidates know they don't have a chance of winning.
1: Yeah.
3: And some of them will run just they didn't run on what they said they were going to do. They just running on negativity, talking about the other candidates.
1: Right.
3: Reason they didn't win. So Nurse Beverly made a good point, though, because I didn't think Wonder would get that many votes.
1: Mm-hmm. It was pretty close, though.
3: She really did. So. But I'm like you about that turnout. People, you had the early voting because I walked right in and walked out without a problem.
1: Yeah.
3: I didn't get it. But, so don't be complaining now because we had opportunity.
1: True. True that. Thank you, Rob.
3: Had an opportunity. So,
1: man, appreciate, okay. Appreciate you, man. All right, back to the phone line. WDIA, good morning. You're on the radio. Your turn. Say what you want to say to some degree.
4: Hey, good morning to you. Yesterday it was raining all day, as it is right now. Stan, the place that I went to, I voted in Raleigh. At first, I left downtown. It was pouring down rain. I picked up my brother who doesn't drive, took him to Bartlett. There was no one there. He voted. I left there. Yes. Yeah, no one there in Bartlett, in the, you know, that area. And I came and I went to Raleigh. I was the only one. Nobody was there. It was quite pitiful. And let me say this to you. I was at a party in Biloxi a few weeks ago. Yeah. And it was Europeans. It was a diverse group of folk. And they wanted to know, where are you from? I said, Memphis, Tennessee. The home. And I saw a kind of lemon-like face on some of them. Mm-hmm. I said, the home of St. Jude. That changed the whole scenario. Do you hear me? I said, the home of St. Jude, saving lives.
1: Yeah.
4: That changed the whole thing, Stan. I'm telling you.
1: It changed the whole conversation, didn't it? Yeah, it changed the whole.
4: It really did.
1: Yeah. You addressed the elephant in the room.
4: Exactly, exactly. Have a good one. Hey, I don't know where everybody was at, but they didn't vote. Have a good one now.
1: Yeah, thank you, Brother Lance. Yeah, yeah, you tell them St. Jude. I said that before the air, man. That'll get them quiet. And then it'll make them think. They can't hate on St. Jude. Many things. I mean, you throw out Sun Studio if you want to. Throw out National Civil Rights Museum. Throw out Grayson. I mean, you just throw out a whole number of things. You know, we got a lot of stuff going for us in our city. Good morning, Lady P. All right, check this out. Yeah, I didn't have any problem, as I mentioned, going in to vote. Matter of fact, I told my son, I said, you might want to go over to ATOP while the weather's kind of like it is and get on in. Matthew said, okay, Dad, I'm going. And he told me, he said, man, I'm glad you told me to go to ATOP at this particular time because he got in and got out too. Then right back to UPS he went. So what I'm saying is, you know, there are a lot of crowded precincts. You know, there are some top, how you say, the hot spots. You know, you got, okay, you like ATOP. You know, a lot of folks go there, and the candidates will go there too because they know a lot of us's will be out there. So I saw almost every candidate out there. Then Riverside on 3rd Street, that's another hot spot precinct polling place over there with Dr. Boyce over there. Then Mississippi Boulevard, that's another hot spot. But see, you got to find the ones that you know you can kind of get in and get out. Don't be overwhelmed. Don't listen to what the other folks say. Go on in there and give it a shot. But see, when you wait on the day of, you got to go the way you're supposed to be. You got time for no, oh, I'm in the wrong spot. Come on, man. Time is everything. Back to the phone lines we go. WDI, good morning. You're on the radio. Lily of the Valley, bright and morning star.
5: Good morning, Mr. Bell.
1: That would be me.
5: Look, I did get a chance to early vote. I've been voting for the last 50 or 60 years, so I'm good. But anyway, they talk about the young people that's not interested in voting. Mm-hmm. You know, but we have some great young people that are out there trying to inspire the younger people to vote. And I'm going to name just one or two of them. Brittany Thornton, Justin Pearson, his brother, the young man that took up Commissioner Ford's place, and Justin Jones. You know, we got some good leaders out there, young people that should be inspiring young people to vote. And but I often wonder, like, why hasn't the attention after they removed their SNAP benefits? And that didn't wake them up to see what was happening. It looked like that would have said, hey, we need to get on board and see what's going on in our lives. And I just wanted to say, too, did you hear about Reverend Netter's daughter at one of Netter's passed on Mount Vernon Church?
1: Mm-mm, I didn't. What happened?
5: Yeah. His daughter at Winter, she passed on. She was a Carver graduate also.
1: Wow.
5: Yeah, at Winter Netter.
1: I didn't get that. I need to call Dr. Melvin Watkins over there, the pastor.
5: And, that's great.
1: I need to call them. Extend my condolences.
5: Oh, okay. Sounds great.
1: Yeah.
5: But I'm just so happy that a lot of young people are participating in things that are going on in the city and around the world.
1: All right. Thanks so much.
5: All right. Thank you.
1: You're more than welcome. Back to the phone line. WDIA, good morning. You're on the radio. Brother Bernard. Yes.
6: Yes, sir. Good morning, Brother Sam. Good
1: morning. You're on the air.
6: Yes, sir. You know what? I applaud the Shelby County Mayor elect and the Sheriff elect as well. But I noticed what you pointed out, Stan, it was such a low turnout on the numbers.
1: Yeah, yeah.
6: I mean, seriously low. So that says we need to practice, you know, handling this civic duty a whole lot more as a community. But appreciate you for taking my call, Stan.
1: Appreciate you making it, Brother Bernard. All right, so let me get this $1,000 nationwide keyword up. A couple of minutes after the hour, 10:02 digitally. So you want this $1,000? You at least you got a shot at it. Anyhow, here we go. Fun. FUN. Don't spell it like a function song. They got, they put two F's in there. Just one F. F-U-N. Okay? Your chance to win $1,000 is now. Okay. Before I take this last break, I want to say something. We have to understand that these elections, as I mentioned, are not about seniors voting. It's about the young people in the future. Some kind of way, young adults and, you know, the 18-year-olds, they have to get involved in voting. It's more about them than us. And I'm putting myself in there. I'm 66 years old, but I don't feel no ways tired. But I guess you can call me a senior. But it's about our youth, man. So I want to even go so far as to thank all the schools and the high schools that register students. I have on record that a lot of principals mandated it, you know, the seniors. When you get out of here and graduate, you're going to be registered to vote. Kudos to you. And that's how you do it, man. Last break. I'll be right back. 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
1: All right, I'm back. Yeah, I'm back. So let me do a few things here before we wrap this thing up. Yeah. I'll tell you what I'm going to do. 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
1: F-U-N. Like that. 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So that's the repeat. Hopefully you already have submitted yours, but you still got a chance. Try to do that about 10 past the hour for the reminder. All right. So you know where we are, ladies and gentlemen. You know exactly where we are in terms of politics, in terms of this 9th congressional district and what's all going on. The Tennessee GOP, if you will. Grand old party. Proposes this new congressional map to split Democratic Memphis, the Memphis district, into thirds. And so what I'm getting, it's a proposal, but it might not be long before it's in permanent ink. The map would make all 9 of Tennessee's seats Republican-leaning districts. How do you feel about that?

0: So, let me take call. Let me take this call here right quick. Hold on. Let me get this board back right. WDIA, thanks for waiting. You're on the radio. Your turn. Yeah, go ahead. You're on the air. Yeah.
1: Appreciate it. Hope I will. Why you doing?
0: My father of the earth. Run your worth. I'm good. Go ahead.
1: Yeah, man. It's a real hydrated day out here going on.
0: Is it raining in Westwood? Is it raining where you are in Westwood?
1: Apparently, if I can see it that way. Yeah, but right now, let me look at the
0: man. Go ahead. Talk to me.
1: Right now, I don't see no drip right now. But anyway, what I was going to say about the the voting thing, and had a real challenging schedule, you know, on the Father, if I get a brown points for that. But I was going to say, our new way, if you didn't get a chance to vote, the new way, I'm saying a new way to vote, and the way you spend your money. All this money, you need, all these products and stuff like that need to have representatives from us to say that that you will represent the black vote, sending all these dollars your way. And then that'll be a way for us to send that money around and get some respect.
0: I got it, Father. Sound good. WDI, good morning. You're on the radio. Next, you're on the radio. Go ahead.
2: Hi, Stan.
0: Yes, ma'am.
2: This is Kay. How you doing?
0: Fine, thank you, Kay.
2: You know, it's ridiculous that only 11% of the voters went out and voted yesterday.
0: Mm-hmm.
2: So the redistrict thing, they did it with Jasmine Crockett. Remember, down in Texas, they're doing it everywhere. And they can rely on one thing. Black folks are not going to get up off their behind and do no voting. Mm-hmm. They're going to complain. They're going to raise hates. They're going to get mad when Stan get a new car and hang out now. We're going to do everything other than what we're supposed to be doing. And that's getting out trying to see about our business. So 11% of the voters voted. When I voted early, it wasn't but three people in there, okay?
0: Yeah.
2: And I went down downtown and take about 10 minutes to do the whole process. So as long as we keep talking about it, procrastinating, and not doing anything about it, they will redistrict. Everything will be Republican. And new world order will be full in effect because they can depend on us to not do nothing. Have a nice day.
0: You too. Thank you, Kay. You know, my thought is that maybe with so many candidates in the race, people didn't vote because it was a primary and not a general election. So perhaps now that these candidates have been narrowed down, if you will, there will be a large turnout maybe in the general election in August. What do you think? Tell me tomorrow. I got to get out of here. Thank you, WDI listeners. Thank you to callers and all the emailers. Can we do it again tomorrow morning at 6, another Stanville Morning Show? Rest of the hour, best songs in the world like this one from SWB. Bev Johnson at 11, Stormy T at 3. It's nice to be important, but more important to be nice. Stay dry.

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1: 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That's

Good morning, good morning, good morning, and welcome in to WDIA, the Bev Johnson Show. I'm Bev. It is indeed a pleasure to have you with us once again on this Monday, rainy Monday in Memphis, Tennessee, May 6, 2026. Enjoy this fabulous day today. Well, get ready to put your ears on as we shed the good news and share the good news. Yeah. We will be talking with our, automotive specialist, Terry Spicer. I know. I was trying to think of the name you were saying to yourself. Our automotive specialist, Terry Spicer, is in the house. He'll be talking with us this day. So get ready to put your ears on and ask Terry a question. To do that, all you need to do is dial these numbers, 901-535-935.

800-503-9342. 800-503-9342 and 833-535-9342 will get you in to us. And if this day, this here day, Wednesday, May 6, 2026 is your birthday, happy birthday to each and every one of y'all out there who may be celebrating a birthday on this day. You know what we say. Go out, y'all. Go out and celebrate your life. You better. You better. And you know, yesterday, it was Dr. Warren Harper's birthday. So happy belated birthday to Dr. Warren Harper. I know he's doing well. I know he had a fabulous birthday, but we'll see him tomorrow so we can say happy birthday again to him. Yeah, we will. And as always, go out and celebrate your life. You better. You better. When we come back, we'll talk with our automotive specialist, Terry Spicer, and me, Bev Johnson, on the Bev Johnson Show. Only on WDIA.

0: Good morning and welcome back to WDIA, the Bev Johnson Show. I'm Bev. It is Wednesday, hump day, May 6th, 2026. Enjoy this fabulous day today. Well, back in the saddle, as I like to say, he's back. Our automotive specialist, Mr. Terry Spicer. Good morning to you, Terry Spicer. How are you, brother?
1: Good morning, my beautiful Radio Hall of Famer. Bev Johnson, how are you feeling today, Miss Queen?
0: I was feeling good to see.
1: You having to work that gate?
0: Hey, I'm playing security guard today again. So I think I'm just going to get a new job.
1: Get certified.
0: Yeah, get certified, and I'll just be the security guard. Goodness gracious. But you know what? Other than that, Terry, I'm good. I'm good. I don't complain.
1: I know.
0: So, but the people were very nice. Says, thank you, ma'am. Thank you, ma'am. Thank you, ma'am. Let them in. Thank you, ma'am. I say, you're welcome.
1: You're a good Samaritan, Ms. Bell.
0: Thank you. I try to be.
1: That's good.
0: I try to be, Terry. I try to be. How are you?
1: Doing fine, Ms. Bell. Staying busy, keeping out of trouble. How about yourself? What have you been up to in the last 30 days?
0: Let's see. What have I been up to? I have been up to just hanging out and just doing what I can do. Last weekend, had a good weekend, Terry. One of the weekends I was able to go back to my alma mater, Rust College.
1: Oh, wow.
0: Holly Springs,
1: awesome,
0: Mississippi. I was asked to interview Dr. Michael Eric Dyson, the author, and he's a minister. And so he was their commencement speaker on Sunday for the graduation. And then that Saturday, they had an evening with Dr. Michael Eric Dyson. And they called and asked me, would I interview him? So he was on the stage.
1: You always get those calls, huh? People call you to ask you to come and do
0: things.
1: Yeah,
0: they
1: that's
0: do.
1: Good. They know you're a professional.
0: Well, I appreciate that.
1: Yeah,
0: I appreciate that. So as Sally Field said, Terry, when she won the Oscar, her first Oscar, you like me. You really like me. So I guess they like me. They really like me.
1: I know. You're consistent. That's right.
0: Yeah.
1: That's right.
0: Yeah. I know you have a question for me.
1: No.
0: So I'm gonna ask it.
1: Oh.
0: So, any surprises on last night?
1: Well, yeah, you're right, Vic.
0: I know you was going to ask me that, so I beat you to the punch.
1: You were right. That was my question.
0: This time, I beat you to the punch.
1: So you're so smart.
0: Any surprises?
1: I'm looking at the list right now.
0: Oh, yeah.
1: I didn't pay attention. I should pay more attention to the election cycles, and I used to actually really be a big participant. I used to assist in running particular campaigns.
0: I've gotten
1: so far away from that now. I feel away because I don't, a lot of my friends and colleagues, they're still on the ground doing the good work for the community. Yeah. But I'm looking at the list here. This comes from Action News 5. And folks, we're going to talk about cars, I promise you.
0: Yeah.
1: But I want to talk about this, the big topic in Memphis.
0: We
1: got to have a little chit-chat.
0: Yeah, that's right. We do. Chit-chat.
1: That's right. Yeah. So I'm looking at the Action 5 news results here. And it says the election results are all tallied in Shelby County and unofficial results are in. Shelby County Commissioner Mikhail Lowry claimed victory for the mayor's primary.
0: Right.
1: On Tuesday night. Let me see here. Let me read this list out. I think this is the accurate list. You correct me if I'm wrong. It says for Shelby County Commissioner District 5, that's going to be Shante Avant.
0: Uh-huh.
1: Shelby County Commissioner District 7 is going to be Henry E. Brooks, mm-hmm. Shelby County Commissioner for District District 8, it's going to be Will Richardson. I know that guy, as a matter of fact. I know him.
0: I've interviewed him before. Yeah. Yes, Will Richardson.
1: Okay. Shelby County Commissioner District 9 is going to be Karen Streeter. Shelby County Commissioner for District 10 is going to be LaShonta Rudd. Shelby County Commissioner for District 12 is going to be Erica Sugarman.
0: Yeah, she's coming back.
1: Oh, wow.
0: No, yeah, she was already a commissioner.
1: Okay.
0: Yeah,
1: okay.
0: She's coming back. And you mentioned Henry Brooks. Henry Brooks is coming back.
1: Right. Yeah. Shelby County Commissioner for District 13 is going to be Amber Garcia.
0: Let me say this. Mm-hmm. I'm saying they're coming back, but they won the Democratic primary because they're going to have another election where they'll run against Republicans.
1: I got you.
0: Yeah.
1: Okay.
0: Yeah.
1: Okay. Just, let me repeat this last one. For Shelby County Commissioner District 13, it's going to be Amber Hurt Garcia, criminal court clerk. It's going to be Joe Towns Jr. And I guess you're making a good point.
0: Because
1: this is all primaries.
0: Yeah, these are all primaries. Because we'll have another election, y'all.
1: A general election.
0: So these people will be running against Democrats and Republicans.
1: That's right. That's right.
0: The people that ran this time, they were vying for the seat to get that Democratic seat or the Republican seat.
1: That's right. Okay. So this was the primary.
0: Joe Towns, huh?
1: Criminal court clerk.
0: Beat out Wanda Halbig. Because last time I looked, she was in second place.
1: Oh, yeah. Yeah.
0: And so that's State Representative Joe Towns.
1: Yeah.
0: Wants to change jobs.
1: Wow. Juvenile court clerk, that's going to be Janine Gordon.
0: Our girl. Who worked here at the station.
1: That's right.
0: And her mother was Janice.
1: That's right.
0: Good folks. Janice Fully Loved.
1: That's right.
0: Matter of fact, when she got that position, her mother had the position, then she ran for the position.
1: That's awesome.
0: Janine.
1: I love it.
0: Yeah.
1: I got two more, Ms. Bev.
0: Okay.
1: So we got probate court clerk. It's going to be Eddie Jones. I know Eddie very well.
0: Well, Eddie is already the probate court clerk.
1: Okay. And for county clerk, it's going to be Lasagna Hall.
0: Yay! Why I'm saying yay, y'all, that's my Sora. So you hear the name again. That's my sorority sister, Delta Sigma Theta Sorority Incorporated.
1: You know, one thing about running campaigns, for folks who have not tried or entertained or been involved in a campaign, it's hard work.
0: I'm sure it is. The
1: campaigns are really hard work. So for all those who out there who are in these campaigns, winners and those who didn't meet the goal that you set.
0: You know, and I like how you said that, meet the goal. Always try again.
1: Yeah. But just my hat is off to you because I know that you have to endure a lot of, here's a point, Ms. Bev. I recall when I was on the ground assisting with campaigns, Mary Lee Harris, when he ran for his first city council seat, I was his campaign manager. And when you run in campaigns, you grow a thick skin. You have to survive.
0: You do.
1: You really do.
0: You really have to.
1: Because when you're in those campaigns, you know, before you start your campaign, from my recollection, everybody's your friend.
0: But
1: when you make a decision to support a particular candidate, people who are your friends, you know, they start giving you a side eye.
0: Yes.
1: And that's just a part of the game. So for those who've got, you know, maybe got your feelings hurt through the process, it's just it's the nature of the game. Don't take it personal. It's really just business. I tell some of the young folks that I mentor, you know, going through life, there's a few courses you can take. Courses, not like a school course, but two different paths you can take that can teach you some things about life. And of course, going to college is a path that you can take.
0: Mm-hmm.
1: Joining the military is a path that you can take. Traveling the world, you know, I love to travel because it's a good teacher when you travel the world. Traveling is a good teacher. And my fourth one here, get involved in a campaign. You're gonna get taught a few lessons if you run a campaign.
0: I love it.
1: So for all those out there who've running campaigns, you're out there at the voting stations trying to garner support for your candidate, my hat is off to you. It's a tough road to travel. It's a lot of work. So I know it. I'm just leaning on it because I know there's a lot of folks that are not happy with the outcomes. But just get behind the folks who got the primary endorsement. Get behind those folks
0: But you need to vote because we'll have another election and these people will, the Democrats will run against the Republicans.
1: That's right.
0: So we'll say that.
1: That's right.
0: But it was interesting. I wasn't surprised about anything. I was surprised that she did very well.
1: Who?
0: Dr. Marie Fagan.
1: Oh, yeah.
0: She did well.
1: She was all in my Facebook
0: timeline. She came in third running for county mayor. So, again, people like her.
1: Yeah.
0: So, and that was a surprise to me that she came in third. But it was good. It was good. We're going to talk automobiles.
1: We're
0: not talking any voting. Terry and I are chit-chatting. But Terry, I laughed when I went to the polls, because I always do early. And the day that I went, Terry, usually you have the campaign workers giving you the literature and stuff. So when I went in, I was, you know, they recognized me when I was outside.
1: Sure.
0: And I said, I don't want any literature. I know who I'm going to vote for. But all of a sudden, Terry, I saw all these candidates running. I said, this is the first time I had ever seen all these candidates out.
1: Right.
0: Oh, my goodness. And when one was talking to me and then they figured out who I was, here they come. Here they. And you know what I said to them? I said, I'm voting for all y'all. That's how you did.
1: What, they laugh?
0: They say, yeah, okay. I said, no, I'm voting for all y'all. And I strutted my tail on into the polling place. But I couldn't believe it. I had never seen that before, that they would all be there. I could. Usually you will see that on the day, on election day.
1: Yeah.
0: But early voting, I had never. I mean, the sheriff folks was there, the people running for sheriff, the people running for mayor, the people. I'm looking around, I'm going like, huh?
1: Doing their job.
0: But they was out trying to get your vote. And I get it. I get it. But I did vote. And I'll say this. Some of the folks I voted for did win.
1: Awesome.
0: So they did. So, you know, I can't tell people who I vote for, and I can't say on the air as broadcasters, we can't tell you who to vote for, and I don't tell people who I vote for.
1: That's right.
0: Somebody come up, who you vote? You don't ask me that question, who did I vote for? Yeah, that's just like asking Terry, how much money you got in your bank account? Huh?
1: You're crazy,
0: as Lady D would say, huh? Where they do that at?
1: I know.
0: What's up, Lady D? Okay, Terry is here. Terry, I want you to start anything else.
1: I got two more little topics before we go into cars.
0: Okay.
1: The next one is, I just want to get your thoughts. Strait of Hormuz. We're 10 weeks in. Do you see an end to that coming? What's your opinion about that Strait of Hormuz, all the oil?
0: No, I don't see that.
1: We're going to be fighting for a while?
0: Yeah, because Terry, the Trump administration, they do not know what the hell they're doing. President saying one thing, got defense. They're not together. They don't know what the hell is going on. They don't. And that's, you ask my opinion, and they don't know what's going on. He has messed us up.
1: Mm.
0: And especially messed me up when we paying for this gas. You know, my little cars.
1: Yeah, I put some gas. It was $4. I got the cheap one. It was a 4.189, I think. $4 a gallon.
0: Anyway, they don't know what they're doing. They just.
1: Well, Trump says it's going to hurt for a while, but in the long run.
0: Yeah, okay. Lord, let me see. 2028. Hope I'm here to be. I would definitely be in the polling place. If it's rain, snow, sleet, I will be there.
1: But Trump not running in 28.
0: Well, that's okay, but he got his cronies that's going to be trying to run.
1: You are funny. Bell's expressions of, man, I should have my camera just taking pictures. I win some awards, some magazine awards with them expressions.
0: Oh, Lord.
1: One more topic before we get into cars. Anything else on the, on you good? Okay.
0: Okay.
1: One more topic. A week ago, Sunday, mm-hmm. I went to go and watch the movie, Michael Jackson movie. Uh-huh. Did you see it yet?
0: I haven't seen it.
1: Interesting enough, and I hope he's listening. He should be. Prince Charles. It's interesting. I went to watch it in Huntsville with friends.
0: Oh, Huntsville, Alabama.
1: Huntsville, Alabama is a beautiful town,
0: it
1: too,
0: is,
1: by the way.
0: It is. Yeah. It is.
1: So Prince had no idea, because I hadn't talked to him in a while, but he called me about an hour before I was going to. I was at the hotel room getting ready to watch, getting prepared to watch the movie.
0: Mm-hmm.
1: And he called me. He was calling me about a car he was interested in or thinking about or just wanted me to see if I can find something that's out there, or just a classic kind of car. But anyway, I says, well, Prince Charles, I can't talk long because I'm getting ready to go and watch the movie, the Michael Jackson movie.
0: Mm-hmm.
1: And I think he's already called in and gave his opinion about this. As a matter of fact, I'm sure that he did. But Prince didn't, he said he didn't like the movie at all.
0: Yeah, he said that on we were having open conversation with David.
1: So I hope he's listening, because I told him I was going to get on the air and say this. So I went to watch the movie, and my expectations for a good film was really low. He had just gave me that. He said, I watched it, was no good, you know, da, da, da. I watched the movie. Now, I'm in the movie theater surrounded by Michael Jackson's fans, and I'm in the center of the theater, and I'm feeling all this great energy, and Jafar Jackson, in my opinion, did a fantastic job in his performance.
0: Mm-hmm.
1: And it was kind of you're getting a show, too, because they're playing sets. They're playing some of his music, you know.
0: Okay, yeah.
1: So in my opinion, everybody did very well in their acting. So I, in the middle of the theater, I remember saying to my friends, a friend of mine, Prince Charles, called me and said, this movie sucks. I can't wait to get back and call him and said, Prince, what was you watching? Because right. I loved it.
0: And the people that I've talked to that have gone to see it, they loved it.
1: Yeah, and the box office
0: Prince
1: is speaking.
0: Prince is the only one. It's like, I don't know what.
1: I'm about to call him out to the
0: broadcast. Yeah, I don't know what Prince did like about it, but I haven't seen it.
1: But
0: the people that have gone to see it, they say they loved it. It was fabulous.
1: Let me see if I can pull it up. I think Michael box office. I think from what I've gathered, I could be wrong. I believe the people who saw this say they didn't like it. I didn't watch American Dream, the other Michael Jackson.
0: Right.
1: I didn't watch it. So there's a lot of information in that movie, from what I've gathered, that they're saying they're doing the same thing in this movie. So when they were saying that Jermaine Jackson stayed on with Motown after the other brothers left, news to me.
0: And he married Barry Gordy's daughter.
1: I knew that.
0: Yeah.
1: But that was news to me when they showed the scene where Don King was talking with Joe Jackson.
0: Uh-huh.
1: I didn't know they had a relationship. That was news to me. But okay. According to the really strong Michael Jackson's fans, that was already said in some previous movies. But I didn't watch the previous movies, so all that. So look at so it says the Michael biopic has grossed over $430 million worldwide this month.
0: Good.
1: After record-breaking. Okay, yeah. So
0: yes.
1: The box office is speaking, and people are liking it.
0: Oh, yeah, and people like it.
1: Right.
0: And I think for those who didn't like it, they wanted to see, Terry, the negativity. And I'm glad they didn't put all that in there.
1: Well,
0: maybe in the next movie they'll do that.
1: Well,
0: you want something positive.
1: Bev, they actually filmed that. I don't know if you know, I read that they had filmed one of the controversies with one of the kids.
0: Uh-huh.
1: And it got back to somebody, but they said, the Jacksons, Michael Jackson's and his attorney signed some forms that said you could never talk about this particular kid.
0: Good.
1: So all that they had filmed, they had to go back and refilm it.
0: Okay.
1: Refilm the ending.
0: Good.
1: So they couldn't. They wanted to put it out there because what they were going to do is they were going to project, they were going to tell the whole story and try to tell the public in general that Michael was not this kid monster that he was painted out to be.
0: Yeah.
1: But they couldn't talk about it.
0: Yeah.
1: And I'm sure
0: yeah.
1: they really wanted to.
0: Yeah.
1: But the production, I look at the production, the camera work.
0: It was great.
1: Good. Jafar did very good. Prince Charles, we got to talk again, man. We got to do a little counseling section. I don't know what you watch.
0: So, yeah, I understand that young man was good. And
1: yes.
0: he did justice to his uncle.
1: He did. He did a really good job.
0: All right.
1: Now,
0: we're going to talk cars.
1: I'm going to talk some cars.
0: Talk some cars
1: right,
0: up in
1: right.
0: here.
1: I always appreciate those little catch-up sessions, Ms. Bev. It means
0: I do, too. I like how we chit-chat.
1: That's right.
0: That's good.
1: That's right. We're human. We're, you know, me and you always chatting over the break. Yeah. So we just...
0: Right.
1: Do it on air, too.
0: Exactly.
1: That's right. All right, so before we get to the first break, let me give you a couple of the topics we're going to discuss. Oh, by the way, in case I miss it, Dr. Warren Harper. Happy birthday. That's a good brother.
0: He is a good brother.
1: Dr. Harper has come over to visit with me at the Sunrise Store in Bartlett on two occasions.
0: Mm-hmm.
1: He's purchased two cars.
0: Mm-hmm.
1: He is I know you know he's a smart guy.
0: Oh, yeah. He's a real smart guy.
1: Yeah, I'm dealing with him with the car. He's a sharp, sharp, sharp guy. So, brother, Dr. Warren Harper, happy birthday. What are you turning, 51, 52? I'm not sure. But anyway, I'm sure you're going to celebrate really strong.
0: His birthday was yesterday.
1: Yesterday, so yeah, happy birthday to
0: you. And I'm sure he did.
1: Yeah.
0: Glad he's, I'm sure Dr. Harper would say, I'm glad to be in the land of the living.
1: I know that's right. Good brother. Okay. Let me give my shout out. So super high salute to all of our police officers. I really, really highly respect all police officers. Sometimes we tend to forget how dangerous their jobs can be. I know we will get a speeding ticket, and I got one, you know, last year. I got it dismissed, thank God, but we get a speeding ticket and we're mad about it. They're just doing their job. But more than speeding tickets, police officers, they have a dangerous job. As you can see what happened a week ago at that Washington, where the president was, where the guy ran through the security thing and shot
0: journalist
1: shot the the police officer, mm-hmm. I mean, point blank range. And thank God he had the vest on. So anyway, high salute to all of our police officers. You do a fine job, and we thank you so much for that. Mm-hmm. High salute to all of our firefighters, all those who are serving in the military, those who are active, non-active. We thank you for your service, because freedom, there's a cost for it. It's not free. Of course, there's money that's paid for weapons, and of course, there's blood that's shed. So we thank you so much for all those who have served, those who are serving, and for those who are about to serve. So thank you so much for that. Okay, so a few of the topics today, I have a truck. If you're looking to buy yourself a truck, I have a truck right now where you can save over $11,000. $11,000. So, I'm located at the Sunrise Store in Bartlett on Highway 64, 8500 Highway 64. I'm going to talk about that truck here sometime after the break. Also, Ms. Bev, if you're looking for, I know people are always looking for a cheap car. When I said cheap car, you know, when someone calls me and they say, I'm looking for a $2,000, $3,000 car. Mm-hmm. I'm going to have that kind of car that's $2,000, $3,000, and other dealers are going to have a $2,000, $3,000 car. But let me give you, and I always tell people this, if I have a car and it's that cheap, it's got a problem or two, maybe three or four. It's not going to be a car you can buy and it's going to be problem free. It's going to have an issue. And for those cars that are that cheap, I would only entertain a conversation with someone who's mechanically inclined, or someone who's with them mm-hmm. is mechanically mm-hmm. inclined. Because what will happen is you'll buy this $2,000-$3,000 car with over 100,000 miles, and the next, sometimes when people drive right off the lot, something will happen. I don't want you to have to deal with that. I will try to say, well, if you got $2,000 or $3,000, maybe I know sometimes people will push back on trying to finance, but I'll just give the conversation. Instead of investing $2,000 or $3,000 on a car you're going to spend another $2,000 or $3,000 fixing on, why don't you just finance it? But anyway, saying that, I have a friend of mine. I have not met him in person. We've talked a few times over the telephone. He has given me permission to say his name, and I will give out his information when I start talking more about the car. He has a 1999 Lincoln Town Car that runs. Nothing is wrong with it. Mm-hmm. I have the Carfax. I'm going to give you his telephone number. But if you're looking for a cheap car for sale by an owner, and I tell people too, if you want to find a really good cheap car, you have to find someone who's just selling one themselves. And if you're listening right now, and you have a car that you want to sell, I like to sort of kind of vet, Ms. Bev, when someone mm-hmm. wants to sell a car, and I mm-hmm. talk about it over the air. Mr. Simmons did allow, he sent me the VIN number. I pull the Carfax. I have pictures of the car. And before I even start talking about the car, if you want to see photographs of it, I did post the photographs on my Facebook page. Go to Terry Spicer on Facebook. If we're not friends or connected already, when you type in Terry Spicer in the Facebook search bar, you'll see several Terry Spicers. I have on a blue suit. I'm standing in Times Square in New York in a blue suit. Well, actually, I'm walking towards Times Square, actually, mm-hmm. on that particular photograph. But go to Terry Spicer with the blue suit. And you will see the first post, the 1999 Lincoln Town Car. We're going to talk about what he's going to ask for it, and I'll go over the Carfax to you with you sometime after the break. So, again, if you're looking for a cheap car, stay tuned. If you want to sell a cheap car, hey, do me a favor. Go to my Facebook wall and post up one or two pictures in the comments on that post. I'll see it. I'll talk about it for you. But again, when I really want to try to get the listeners engaged, I do want to at least pull the Carfax for the listeners, save you a little bit of a hassle, so we'll have a little bit of a history report. Plus, I want to vet the person that's selling it, Mr. Eric Simmons. He looks young, but he's like a senior citizen. He's an older guy, and he just wants to go ahead and sell the car. Let me move forward here. So another topic we're going to talk about after the break. I have another, if you're interested in a pickup truck, here's another special here. If you're looking for a new truck, check this out, Ms. Bell.
0: Okay.
1: You can come by the dealership today as an example. Buy this truck and your first payment will not be due until after Labor Day.
0: Whoa.
1: That's the whole summer. You can buy this truck. The payment won't be due until after September the 7th. Mm. Now, you do have to be qualified. You have to qualify for this. But we'll talk about that, too, shortly after the break. And another little topic here we'll get into, I'm going to talk about. We're heading into the hot summer months. Mm-hmm. We're going to go over a few tips that you can do to help protect your car before this heat starts to tackle your car and cause it problems. Ms. Bev, how much time before that first break?
0: It's the first break is now.
1: Awesome.
0: I love Terry. The break is now. If you've just tuned in this day, we are talking with our automotive specialist, Terry Spicer, the man with the plan to kind of help you get an automobile. And a sister called last week and I told her, Terry, to wait for you because she was looking for a particular car. So I hope she calls in today.
1: Awesome.
0: And if she's listening. So you can call in at 901-535-9342, 800-503-9342, 833-535-9342 will get you in to us. 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
2: 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The Bev Johnson Show returns after these messages.

0: morning and welcome back to the heart and soul of Memphis WDIA. We are talking with our automotive specialist, Terry Spicer is in the house. Before you begin, Terry, the sister has called in to talk with you. Good morning, sister.
1: Good morning, Beth. Good morning, Terry.
0: Good
1: How
0: morning.
1: Are you all?
0: Doing well. How are you?
1: I'm doing all right. Thank you.
0: And thank you for listening, and thank you for calling back.
1: For sure. I've been a long-term car seeker because I'm visiting Memphis and have gone through looking at lots of cars, the cash cars. I don't want to have a note, but just trying to find something reliable, A to B, back to A, and then
0: I love it.
1: B. And, what? You know, something reliable, because the rental cars are too expensive.
2: Oh, wow. Yes. Oh, my God. And let me pause for a second and let me add this. She's on my shout-out list, but I'm not going to say her name here because I didn't give permission to go into this detail. But I have a customer that recently bought a car last week, and she was spending $250, $350 a week for a rental. And she's been doing that. She's been doing that for a while.
0: Wow.
2: Interesting enough, we got her approved on a car. Her payment came back at $750. And that's cheaper. I mean, she didn't have a credit score. Her credit score was zero, but thank God she got approved with zero down. First payment is due in 45 days, and her payment came back at $750. And the reason why she had a zero score is because she wasn't financing anything. I always tell folks, you know, when it's time to buy a car, it's always a good idea to have a credit score. Have, you know, and again, I'm going to call you sister because that's what Bill has been calling you. It's good to have a score, especially when the time of need comes. And someone says it's kind of a vicious cycle. And it is if you look at it that way. But when you go to buy a car, a house, or anything that's kind of expensive, it's good to be able to finance it. And they do that based on your credit. And the only way that they can figure out how you may pay is looking at your history. So if you've had a credit card for 10, 20 years and you've paid it on time, 9 times out of 10, you're going to get approved with a good credit score. But I'm going way off the subject because you didn't call for that. You called about cash car, and let's talk about that. What's your budget, sister? Well, how much are you trying to spend for your cash car?
1: No.
2: So, you know, people who are not in the car business, and I always take the time to explain it because it's interesting. I'm not in the home buying business, you know. And if someone said to me, if I wanted to buy a $500,000 house, what would my monthly note be? Because I'm not in that business, I don't know. I have to go and look it up. But here's a good rule of thumb before I answer your question, sister. The rule of thumb is when you're going to finance a car, every $10,000 you finance, the payment is roughly $200 a month, which means a $15,000 car, on average, the payment will be $300 a month. So I'm giving that to you, sister, and the listeners for information I like to always come on the show and provide value. So in your situation, when someone says they want to pay cash, they usually are always talking something under $5,000, and preferably they're speaking about $2,500 or $3,000. Am I sort of counting in the ballpark?
1: Kind of, sort of.
2: Are you thinking of something less or more?
1: Well, depends on how many miles are on it, and that's the whole thing.
2: Well, I'll tell you what I'm going to do. You're going to go ahead and force me to go ahead and talk about... Now, are you familiar with a Lincoln Town Car?
1: I am.
2: Okay. are you on Facebook?
1: Yes.
2: Well, if you can go to my Facebook wall... matter of fact, over the break, someone else messaged me about a car, a Lexus, that they want to sell. So I'm going to talk about that also. But I have a Lincoln. Let me get my Carfax here. So, Mr. Eric Simmons, we talked about 3 weeks ago, and we talked again yesterday. He has a 1999 Lincoln Town Car. I have the Carfax. There are three owners on this car, Miss Sister. The first was a corporate car first, and then it became personal cars. It's in Tennessee. I do notice on the Carfax, and I'll provide this Carfax for anyone who's interested. Looks like there was at least a couple fender benders, but it doesn't look like, you see, accident reported with another vehicle, damage to the front, damage to the right front, functional damage, airbags didn't deploy for that one. Hold on just a second, sister. Let me look at something. I hadn't actually thoroughly went through this Carfax yet. Yeah, that looks like it was just a couple little fender benders. The airbags didn't deploy. He said he's actually put, I asked him how many miles on the car. He says the odometer reads 170. He said, he's estimating it about 175,000 miles because in 2010, he put a 80,000-mile engine in it, and he said it runs great. Now, he is asking, Miss Sister, he's asking $4,500, or check this out, he's asking $4,500 or best price. What that means is he's motivated to sell the car. So let me, and I asked him, I said, is it okay for me to give your number out because folks are going to call you? Are you ready to write this number down?
1: Yes,
2: okay, his name is Mr. Eric, E-R-I-C, Mr. Eric Simmons. His telephone number is going to be 901-570-1588. One more time. 901-570-1588. Mr. Simmons says, well, Mr. Spicer, I appreciate you doing that over the air for me. How much do I owe you? I said, you owe me a story. What I mean by that is whoever buys the car, I want to hear the story so that I can share that story on the next program. So, Ms. Sister, you call him and let him, I always tell folks if you're feeling a way, you don't really know the person, you can always plan a meetup at a police station. That's always a good secure spot. You know, matter of fact, go inside the police station, take them some donuts, say, I'm going to meet somebody, I'm going to look at his car, and that way you're safe and secure. Eric is a senior citizen guy, he's married. He may be a guy you maybe just pop by his house, but whichever way you feel comfortable, and I always say that, especially if I was talking to you as if you were my auntie, I would say, auntie, just go by the nearest police station, take them some donuts, tell them what you're doing, let them bring the car by, you look at it, inspect it, you know, if that's what you want to do. But I'm giving you a lot of information, sister. Am I okay with what I'm giving you? I have one more to give you too, if you're still standing by. Okay, good. Okay, let me, while I got you here, sister, because I'm sure the question that you're asking, matter of fact, I know the question you're asking because I get calls about it every day. There's another young lady, and I don't know her at all, so this is my first interaction with her. She's listening. She has sent me a photograph of her. She has a Lexus, a 2006 Lexus GS300. It has the peanut butter inside. It's red on the outside. She says the right window comes down. I guess there's something with the right window. She says it needs a battery, but I don't know anything about this car. I'm going to need to get a Carfax before I talk more about it, but I don't have I don't have a contact information for her. But anyway, sister, go with that for now. Let me know. Let me give you my telephone number too, because I want you to tell me what's happening with you and Mr. Simmons. I want to track that story. You ready to write my telephone number down? That number is going to be 901-672-4422. You're looking for a good, cheap car. A lot of times, now don't get me wrong, I would love to sell you something at my dealership. But here's the thing with the dealerships. I'm really transparent. I think that's a part of the reason why people send people to me and people always come back and visit with me because I just tell you what it is. When you buy a car from a dealership, you're going to always pay the price of the car plus taxes and fees. The thing you get when you buy from just a person selling their car, you just pay them the asking price, they sign the title over to you, and you go about your way. It's a little bit easier of a transaction. Any other questions for me, sister, before we hang up?
1: What about moving from another state to Tennessee and getting all the registration and everything together? That's what I'm looking into.
2: You said you're moving to Tennessee or you're moving out of Tennessee? You're moving to Tennessee.
1: Mm-hmm.
2: Okay. And you're going to be buying the car and it's going to be registered in Tennessee, yes?
1: I think so. That's the plan.
2: Yeah. Well, you're good to go. Mm-hmm. On the back of that title, he's going to sign his name on the title. You're going to take it down and get the car re-registered in your name. It should mm-hmm. be no problems with that.
1: Okay.
2: But do me a favor, sister. Call me and keep me updated on the story. And if that doesn't work out for you, you can still visit with me and I can see what I can work out for you because there are other avenues that we can work out for you. Are you working right now, sister?
1: Semi-retired.
2: That's a blessing that you got to that. That's awesome. That's awesome. Well, look, keep my number. Let's stay in touch. I want to track your story. I don't have to say your name if you don't want me to, but I definitely want to track that story.
1: I appreciate you. Thank you.
2: Yes,
1: I appreciate
2: ma'am.
1: You both.
3: All right, thank you. Now. Thank you for listening. Bye-bye.
1: Thank you, Beth. Bye-bye now.
3: Bye-bye. That was good. So, yeah. You can help. Yeah.
2: Yeah, let me read this here. On what? Hey, so the lady that just sent me the picture of this this Lexus, I don't have enough information to really go into it. You're going to have to kindly send me the VIN number. We'll talk sometime also because I don't have enough information to talk about it over the air. I like to have a little information about the car. So let's move on here. Let me give a few shout-outs, Ms. Bev, if you don't mind.
4: Mm-hmm.
2: I want to give a super high salute to my new friends, Mr. George Stewart. He came by and bought himself a brand new Buick Encore GX. Thank you. You could have went anywhere to buy that vehicle, and I sincerely appreciate you. Sean and Stacy McCutcheon. Sean actually works at the dealership, but he wanted to work with me because he knows that I'm a straightforward guy. I'm going to make sure you get the best deal. Big high salute to Andrea Rogers and Regina Scott. Andrea and Regina, they bought themselves the Kia Soul. So thank you so much for allowing me to serve you all. Big shout out to Sharon Thompson. And big shout out to her mom, a sweetheart, Josephine. I want to make sure I say this right. Harry, I may have badgered that, but you, God bless you. You know I mean well. But they came out and they got themselves a brand new Buick and Vista. One more before. I don't want to put any of my seniors to sleep. Big shout out to my friend, Daniel Howard. That guy is strong. Just a real smooth operator,
4: mm-hmm.
2: real cool, calm, and collected. He could have went anywhere in the city of Memphis, but he loves him some Bev Johnson. He loves the WDIA radio broadcast, and he trusted me to be able to serve him. He bought a vehicle for his wife, a surprise vehicle. He bought her a Chevrolet Trailblazer as a surprise gift. So thank you, Mr. Howard. Ms. Bev, anything before I move on?
3: Move on, brother.
2: All right, so let's go into a couple of the topics here. 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But mm-hmm. 60 months or 72 months. 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So if you're looking for a really good deal on a pickup truck, I want you to check out my website at Sunrise at Wolf Chase, sunriseatwolfchase.com. And I'm going to work on saving you some big money. One more thing on the truck since we're on it here. They also have another special here. Let me make sure I read this. Oh, as a matter of fact, I'm missing the big headliner here. My apology here. Let's see here. Hold on a second, Ms. Beth.
3: You okay?
2: We don't want the L. Okay, so check this truck here. Here's a truck. This is the one that I mentioned to where the first payment wouldn't be due until after Labor Day. That's after September the 7th. General Motors, or GMC to be specific, the 2026 GMC Sierra 1500 right now with a well-qualified buyer can be approved for a rate as low as 2.9%. 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So go to my website, and you can see all the trucks, and it tells you exactly how much money comes off and exactly how low that rate can be. 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And big high salute for all those truck drivers out there. Ms. Bev, you have a big truck driver following.
3: Oh.
2: They on the road listening to you, like Miss Linda, of course. She's probably over in Washington State right now listening to the Bev Show.
3: I know, I love it.
2: West Coast.
3: I love it.
2: What we got, Miss Bev?
3: We got to take a break.
2: Let's do it.
3: That's what we have. We have to take a break. I love it. Terry Spicer is here, y'all. He is talking automobiles. He is our automotive specialist. You're in the market for a car. You want to know what Terry has out at his dealership? Well, where he works his dealership. One day, Terry will have his own dealership.
2: You're crazy, Ms. Bev.
3: Yeah. 535-9342 is our number. 800-503-9342. 833-535-9342 will get you in to us. We're going to the other side of the Bev Johnson Show on WDIA.

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1: Even social media addiction.
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0: This Wednesday, Hump Day, May 6, 2026. Enjoy this fabulous day today. We are talking with our automotive specialist, Terry Spicer. We will be getting back with Terry. But let me tell y'all, if you are hungry, yeah, you know, you need a little lunch, a little dinner. Head on over to my place. We call it the Rocking Chair of Memphis, 1542 Elvis Presley, where they rock with the best soul food in town. Best entertainment around. You can dine in or take out. On Wednesday, they're open up until 5 o'clock this evening, so you can go by and get you some lunch or get you some dinner or get something to go. Yeah, you can. An assortment of vegetables and meats like catfish and buffalo fish, fried chicken, baked chicken, smothered or fried pork chop, hamburger steak, smoked turkey necks, pot roast, Miss Ann's famous chitlins, an assortment of desserts and vegetables. And on Wednesday, you know what time it is. It is karaoke. You know, you can sing, you like to have a little fun. Well, come on out to the rocking chair this evening. Doors open at 6, do a little karaoke for some of the best entertainment around. And tomorrow is Thursday. It is Thumping a Thursday with John Disco Hound Moore. He will be there tomorrow night, Thumping Thursdays. Doors open at 6, 6 to 7, absolutely free. After that, you need to pay. His very special guest is Simply Joyce. Simply Joyce. So coming out tomorrow and meet and greet Simply Joyce with my brother, John Disco Hound Moore. Yeah. And on Friday, they have entertainment and karaoke. Always some good stuff going on the Rocky Chair at Memphis, 1542 Elvis Presley, where you can dine in or take out. And get ready, y'all. We'll be Memorial Day weekend, Friday, May 22nd. My sister girl will be there, Nellie Tiger Travis. Yeah, she's going to be in the house. We're going to be celebrating EBT's birthday. Mr. DJ, yeah, Martakis, better known as EBT. So get ready for that Friday, May 22nd. Nellie Tiger Travis. Hey, Mr. Sexy Man will be in the house at the Rocking Chair. And I'm talking about for grown folks. So if you're in the market for good entertainment and the best soul food around, check out the Rocking Chair, 1542 Elvis Presley. And you can dine in or take out. 901-425-5264. 901-425-5264. When you go there, y'all, you better say this. Tell them Bev Johnson sent you to the Rocking Chair of Memphis. All right, Terry.
1: All right, Miss Bev.
0: When's the last time you've been in the Rocking Chair? It's been a while.
1: It's been a minute. I need to go by there because every time you read
0: Yeah, you need to go by there, brother.
1: Every time you read that lunch,
0: tell them I sent you. That's right.
1: Bev says I get 10% off.
0: No, you better not say that. No, don't add anything to it.
1: Don't add anything to it.
0: Terry, just say, Bev Johnson sent me. Don't add anything else.
1: You mean I can't say she says give me something for free?
0: Go on Mondays when they have they give you 15% off for those for veterans and senior citizens and,
1: awesome.
0: And city of Memphis and county employees. So go there on Monday. But don't tell them. Just say Bev Johnson sent me.
1: Don't add nothing else.
0: Don't add nothing to it. Folks going in there adding stuff too.
1: You know how we do, Miss Bell.
0: I know how y'all do. Before you start, Terry,
1: yes, ma'am.
0: Let me get this phone
1: Let's
0: call.
1: Do it. Let's
0: Thank
1: do it.
0: You, caller. Hi, caller.
2: Good afternoon to everyone of you today.
0: Hey, Carl, how are you?
2: I am fine. I am glad you have your guest in your studio today, Bell, because there's something I need to ask him.
0: Okay, it's Terry Spicer. Okay,
2: Mr. Terry.
1: Yes, how you doing, Carl?
2: I'm doing fine. Look at that. I must be very popular. The reason I'm saying that is I'm not going to do the advertising for anybody else. I'm going to call these two companies, ABC and the other one, DEF. They sent me a flyer. in which they want me to come in and do some matching. And if I come in and I happen to match, I could probably get me a car less than anywhere from 2015 on up. And zero payment could be, I mean, zero down on the car up to $1,000. Now, are these scams to get you in the car place?
0: Well,
2: when they realize that you may not can make the match and try to offer you another car that is older than 10 years from or. Yes, sir. Go ahead.
0: Let me answer that with this here, Carl. One of the things that even our dealership does, and I'm sure most all dealerships at least do this here. So when we take our cars to get it serviced in the service department, you'll sometimes get something in the mail that says, we're looking, whatever car, it could be whatever car you're driving, we're looking for your 2017 Toyota Corolla. We need it in our inventory. We'll give you a top dollar for it. When they send that to you, when we send that to you, that's marketing. It's another way to get you interested, to stop by the dealership. And yes, they will buy that car from you. But what they're hoping is that you'll want to buy something from them. Now, let me go back to your situation to answer that question. If you got something, if you got something in the mail from company ABC and company DEF, they are marketing to you to get you to come by the dealership. Because what happens, Carl, when people come by the dealerships and they see these new, beautiful, shiny cars, we tend to get emotional. And we may say, I didn't really come here to do nothing but what this flyer says, but I like the way this shiny car look. How much can I get this car for? And that's what we're hoping for. We're hoping that you come by the dealership, you find something that you like, you get emotional about it, and then we can start working up a deal. So they're not trying to scam you. They're trying to entice you to stop by so that you can buy something, so they can sell you something. So, Carl, go ahead, Carl.
2: So when they say anywhere for you paying zero down to up to $1,000, that's still to entice me to come on in.
0: Right, because your credit may be where it allows you to do that. I had the lady I told you about last week. She came in and bought a brand new car. She has a zero credit score, but she's an older lady. She's a senior lady. The only reason she has a zero credit score is because she hadn't financed anything since the last time she bought a car was from me. Back in 2018, that's the car she paid off. When she paid it off, she hadn't financed anything. And when you don't finance anything, Carl, your credit goes back to a zero score. But here's the point I'm going to make. I was still able to get her approved on a brand new car with zero down. Now, let's say it's an 18, 19-year-old kid who has no credit, has nothing in the bureaus. The bank will probably approve that youngster, but they may say you need $2,000 or $3,000 down. So, no, it doesn't sound like a scam, Carl. They're just trying to get you to stop by so they can hopefully get you excited about something.
2: And they're going to have the car looking mighty fine.
0: And pretty and shined up, yep, and try to get you emotionally tied into it. That's right.
2: Okay, now question number two. You know there are some kids getting ready to graduate from college about that time of the year.
0: Yep.
2: And let's say we got a 24-year-old lady who graduated, and she got a job.
0: Mm-hmm.
2: Just got a job. But she has no money, Terry.
0: She has a job but no money. Okay.
2: I mean, what I'm saying, she's just getting started.
0: Gotcha.
2: But she needs transportation.
0: Yeah.
2: Can she still come into your place?
0: Yeah.
2: And say, I have no money.
0: Yeah.
2: To put down. Could I put and still obtain a car from your company?
0: Yeah, so.
2: Zero down.
0: Yeah, let's take that. So let's say, and this happens actually. So when that happens,
2: yes.
0: and since you brought this up, let's go ahead and educate the population, the Shelby County listeners here, or the worldwide WDI listeners. Let me put it that way.
2: Especially the people getting ready to stay in college.
0: That's right. So
2: I mean, this summer,
0: what happens a lot of times when people come to the dealership? Almost, I mean, 8 out of 10 people will say this. They say, I don't want a new car. I want something used. I want you to hear me out, Carl. So when people say that, and we're going to base it off of this person you just painted, this 24-year-old young lady, graduated from college, has a job but no money, and just trying to get started.
1: They'll come in and say they want a used car because they know most of the time used cars are going to be cheaper than a new car. Okay? And what I'll tell people is this here. We can look at, I'm going to show you whatever you want to look at. If you want to look at a Dodge Challenger with 80,000 miles on it, priced at $21,000, and you want to try to get that car with zero down, it may be a tough go to do that because to the bank is going to be looking at what they call the bookout sheets. And they're going to see this vehicle is likely out of its warranty from the manufacturer. If it has 80,000 miles on it, it's a good chance the warranty is out. So the bank knows if you buy this used car, you're going to have to buy a warranty. And if you don't buy a warranty, you're just high risk to the bank. What I'll tell someone call in that situation, I'll say, I'm going to show you everything you want to see on the used car side, but let me also show you some new car options. And there's a reason why I want to show you the new car options. Mr. Call, before I got into the car business, I didn't pay attention to what rebates and incentives were. Because I've been in the business for over a decade now, I know that you can use those two items to your advantage. What I mean by that is, for an example, right now we have a Buick Encore GX right now. It has a $1,500 rebate. Now, Carl, you may say, well, what is that and why would I care? Well, a $1,500 rebate on paper looks like down payment. So if this 24-year-old lady comes in that has a job, she has income, but hasn't saved enough money down, I'll say, let's go and look at the new Buick Encore GX with the $1,500 rebate because that's your down payment. And the bank knows that vehicle is covered. The warranty is covered by the manufacturer. They know that the manufacturer is forwarding over $1,500 to support the deal. So the banks are highly invested to do that deal versus a pre-owned deal. Let me also give you one other thing that you can verify for yourself. You may see the price of a used car. Yeah, it may be cheaper than a new car, but what you're going to find is the used cars, their rates are 9 times out of 10 are going to always be higher than a new car interest rate. Go to your favorite credit union's website or just pick a credit union. 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And Carl, you can verify this. You will see the new car interest rate is going to always be lower than the used car interest rate. Go to any credit union's website. Now, you may say, well, Terry, what does it have to do with me and this 24-year-old girl who has a job but no money? I'm trying to set her up for success. You have some salesmen.
2: That's right. That's right.
1: You have some sales folks that will sell someone a car that they can make their money on. Now, believe this or not, a lot of the sales folks, most of us, and I'm not a salesperson, but I do operate like a salesperson, but and I get paid a salary. So when someone comes to visit with me, Carl, my check is going to be the same every 2 weeks. But I try to give people good advice, and I like to set people up for success because if you buy a car and your interest rate is 22%, and if you were to pay that car off as prescribed, if you pay it off as it's written up, 60 months or 72 months, you're going to almost pay for two cars at that interest rate. But if you go to a new car and you can get yourself an incentivized interest rate, then you can probably pay that car off and you won't get hit too hard. So let me also give you this here, Carl, since we're on the subject, and thank you for that great question. I tell folks a lot, if you finance a vehicle and the rate comes back at 20% or somewhere thereabout, you don't want to pay that car off. Here's the prescription that I provide, Mr. Call. If you buy a car, the rate is 20% somewhere in that neighborhood. You want to keep that car for no more than 24 months. Between 13 and 24 months, you need to do one of two things between 13 and 24 months. And you may say, why 13 months? Well, when you make the 13th payment, 12 other payments, one full year shows up in your credit file, and the banks can make decisions off of that. I tell folks you either need to refinance it, and you can refinance it in less than 12 months. Most credit unions are going to have you require, most of them have a score of at least 600. You get your score over 600, you need to either refinance it to bring that rate down, or the sweet spot where you can get the best deal is right about 18 months, a year and a half. you trade out, either refinance it, number one, or number two, trade out into another new car with a rebate that can clean up your negative equity so you can work on getting your rate down. Most of us, Carl, when we go buy cars, the interest rate is not something top of mind. We only think about the interest rate when the payment come back at $1,000 and you think it was going to be five. And it's the rate plays a huge part in that. So when my young people visit with me, they thinking about the car and not so much thinking about the rate yet. But I try to set it up because I know what's going to happen based on what I'm hearing. Now, Carl, if you come in with an 800 credit score, hey, man, do whatever you want because you're going to probably get a good rate, whatever you buy, a decent rate. Carl, we went a little bit extended, and I thank you for being a patient, allowing me to get all that out. You have any other questions?
2: Well, I want to say this to you, too. I appreciate what you said about that rebate because, you know, Terry, when young people get out of college and want to get their first car, the first thing they're thinking about, I want this car.
1: Yep.
2: This is what on my mind. This is what I want.
1: Yep.
2: But you just said a Buick. I forgot the model.
1: Buick Encore GX.
2: Right. Well, it's a nice car. And then you explain to that person, here how you can get this car as a down payment when you don't have any money.
1: That's right.
2: And sometimes they don't listen. So I hope that what we're doing today.
1: Yes.
2: And Bill, I want to thank you again for having him on your show.
1: Thank you.
2: That some of these young people who are getting ready to leave college and go into the real world and work will need transportation, will follow this advice so they won't get put in the hole and then come ask mom and daddy for help down the road.
1: Right. That's right, Carl.
2: That's what I'm looking at.
1: That's awesome, Mr. Carl. That's right.
0: All right, Carl.
2: Thank you, Carl.
1: Thank you for that, Carl. Very, very good question.
2: Thank you.
0: Right.
2: Y'all have a good day.
0: You too, Carl. Good question.
1: Yeah.
0: WDIA. Hi, caller.
3: Hey, Bill. How you doing today?
1: Charles. He calling to defend his honor.
3: No.
1: I'm messing with you, Prince Charles.
3: I'm good. How you doing today, Bab?
0: I'm doing well, and yourself?
3: I can't complain. Things are on top step. And Terry, how are you doing today, sir?
1: Prince Charles, the man of the hour. I was talking about you. Hope you was tuned in.
3: I caught everything you said. And Terry, let's get it together.
1: Okay.
3: I didn't say the movie was bad in that fashion. I just said I just didn't enjoy the movie as well as other people did.
1: Yeah.
3: So that's just me.
1: Yeah.
3: Well, but it was entertaining. I give you credit for that. It was entertaining.
1: Yeah.
3: And I'm going to leave it at that. It just didn't fulfill my expectations of the movie.
1: Well, me and Bev over the break, we were wondering, what is that? What is it that you were expecting to see and didn't see?
3: Okay. Me personally, a lot of the stuff that they showed in the movie, most of us who grew up with Michael Jackson knew exactly.
1: Right.
3: What Micah had to go through
1: That's right.
3: I get that. There was very little that movie told me anything special about Michael, that what he was going through. We knew this. So to me, I'm like, I knew about this. I knew about that. I knew about the monkey head, all that. And if you realize in certain part of the movie, there were certain people who were in that part of Michael's life they didn't put in it. Janet wasn't in it.
1: I was saying Janet
3: told him she did not want to be a part
1: right.
3: of
1: that's
3: this
1: what I was,
3: movie.
1: That's what I was thinking. Exactly, Prince Charles. I noted that.
3: Yeah, so she didn't want to be part of it. Now, LaToya was part of it. Reba didn't want to really be a part of it. But like I said, it was entertaining, but it's not one of those movies that I would gravitate and go back and see again. Give you an example. Bev and I both say this. I can watch The Color Purple forever. Mm. It's a great movie. This movie was just okay. But I'm not taking away from people who want to go see it because there are tons of people out there who love Michael Jackson. I'm one of his biggest fans, too. But this movie just didn't do it for me. Yeah. Simple and plain.
1: Yeah.
3: That's all.
1: How did Jafar,
3: and it was nothing about the negative.
1: How was his performance to you?
3: His performance, in my opinion, was substandard.
1: Oh, wow.
3: Yeah, it was substandard. He was okay, Mike, but he was not, in my opinion, a believable Mike. But anyway, Bev, my reason for calling, and I know many times when we watch TV, especially early in the morning, Terry, and I hate these commercials, and maybe you can help me out on it. These car loan companies, what would you suggest to people who are in dire need of money, but they want to use their title or to get this money, and they realize, because you made a statement when you were talking to Carl, with this high interest, and getting your car back. I had a friend that did that and was unable to pay the money back because it just continued to compound on top of compound on top of compound. It's revolving charges, as they call it.
1: Yeah.
3: So I wanted to get your take on that.
1: Yeah, you know, in my early 20s, I used my car title for something in my early 20s to do something. I can't remember the dynamics of it, but you're right. It was hard to get that title back. I believe what I had to do, and I hope the title people are not listening, but I think if this is...
3: again, no, they should listen.
1: No, I'm halfway joking, Prince Charles, but this is because I know what I'm saying can be recorded and given. You know, but I'm saying this to help somebody else. I think what happened in my early 20s when I took my title to the car place to get a loan, and it was hard to get it back, I believe I had to get my attorney involved. And we had to almost say, I need to be able to pay this to get the title back because I'm about to file for bankruptcy, basically. Mm-hmm. And they didn't want that to happen, so they accepted that offer and I got my title. I wasn't about to file for bankruptcy, but I needed to do something to get that title back. And that's what I did. I used my attorney to say, we're going to proceed with the bankruptcy, and they don't want to get caught up in that because they don't get any money or get very little. And I just said, instead of me paying them whatever I owed, $500, whatever it was, I said, look, I'll give you $350, give me the title back. So anyway, take that for what it is. But sometimes when you're in those positions, you may have to get yourself an attorney involved. You may have to go in hard-nosed and say, look, all I got is this here. I'm finna file bankruptcy. Give me my title back, or you may be out of luck. You know, and sometimes if your story is true and authentic and they feel you, people who are in a certain line of work, they can sense when you, here's an example. Sometimes I'll get a customer that comes in. And again, I'm going to serve everybody the best service that I don't even bring it up. If somebody comes in and I can sense they don't know what they're talking about anything, about a car deal, I'm not going to even bring it up, but I can say this person doesn't know what they're doing. But I'm going to still stir them right. I said that to say this here. When you go in and try to retrieve that title back or whatever you're trying to do to get it back, just be authentic. Don't go in there saying stuff that they like, okay, I'm reading through this. They're just talking foolish. Right. But anyway, I'm going down a path. I'm probably giving out too much information. But that's something, if you, Prince Charles, was my cousin, and I know you don't have a title with a company, but that's the information I would give to you. Go in and try to see if you can offer a settlement to get your title back because you can't not afford to pay the monthly note or the weekly note, however they charge. I hope that helps someone.
3: Well, I hope it does, too, because I had a friend of mine who basically lost her car because of this. And I tried to explain to her, don't go down that rabbit hole. And if you do, they got you for life. It's almost like vampires. They're going to suck every drop of blood off from you.
1: Yeah.
3: And they did that. And they didn't try to negotiate or work with her. They wanted that title. They wanted that car. And I think a lot of times, Bev, that when they do this, they know that they got people, you know, behind the eight ball, and they can pretty much dictate and say whatever they want to do. And with her, I'm using her case, that she was unable to. And I told her, don't. I know the money is there and they're going to give it to you, but you got to realize that's a string attached to that money that they get ready to give to you. And trust me, they're not in the business of losing. And plus, they're going to make more money selling your car because they got the title to it now than the money probably gave you.
1: Well, that's
3: always been. And I'm sorry, Terry, go ahead.
1: No, I was going to say that's true. You're speaking truth there, Prince Charles. I was going to say that in my situation, I don't remember how I pulled it off, but I did. And you made a good point, too, because if they have your title, it doesn't really matter to them if you file bankruptcy or not because they have the title to the car. But I think in my situation, my offer was reasonable. And my story was authentic and reasonable, and that's how I was able to negotiate. And I don't think, for an example, let's say I owed $1,000, but I'm only offered them $100. I don't think they would accept that.
3: Right.
1: You have to provide something that's reasonable. You know, just say, look, I don't want you to take my car. I'm trying to get it back. Can you work out something that's going to allow me to do that? Because I don't want to lose the car. You know, you know, but. I would say get an attorney involved. I'm not an attorney. I don't want to pretend to be an attorney. I don't want to give out advice. It's not good. If you're in that situation, get yourself an attorney and let them advise you of how to navigate that situation versus me just, I don't want to just give out some information and somebody goes and try to make that happen and it doesn't, and it backfires. So get yourself an attorney and let them advise you of how to navigate that.
3: Okay, right. Terry. I appreciate it, Bev. As always, thank you for allowing me to speak. I want everyone to have a beautiful blast. Safe and healthy, and a dry day if you can.
4: Thank you, Prince Charles. Thank you. And take a break.
0: Terry, yeah, come back. And I just found out, Terry, we've lost, well, a mogul. And y'all, and I know Ted Turner.
1: Yeah, I saw that.
0: Oh, 87. The guy who launched CNN. I remember when CNN first started. Mm-hmm. I reason I mention this, Terry, because I remember applying for a job at CNN Radio. Really? I had an interview. Yeah,
1: Before WDIA?
0: It was for. Yeah, or it could have been in the right time, but I was trying to get to Atlanta, but
1: yeah.
0: They interviewed me, and the guy says, I like you. Just hired somebody. I go like, oh, okay. But anyway, mm-hmm. Ted Turner, y'all, and the condolences out to his family. He was a visionary. He reshaped media. When he came in at CNN, and Terry came in with WTBS and TNN, and my favorite that I still look at now, Turner Classic Movies. Mm. Yeah, so our condolences. Yeah. Ted Turner, wow. Anyway, we're talking with this mogul, Terry Spicer, y'all, our automotive specialist. You have a question or two for Terry about an automobile, 901-535-9342, 800-503-9342, 833-535-9342 will get you in to us. Can't call? Email me your question, BevJohnson@iHeartMedia.com. 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

0: Bev Johnson Show. Here's Bev Johnson.
1: And we're talking with our automotive specialist, Terry Spicer. Terry, back to the phone lines to talk with Edward. Hi, Edward. Are you still there? He must have... Call us back, Edward. He dropped off. I don't have him. Okay. Call us back, Edward. Okay. Go on, Terry.
2: Yeah, Miss Bev, we hadn't talked about Blue Oval in a while. Let me read you this update here. Have you got any news on it lately? Let me give you this information here. So Ford is pivoting. Yeah, by the way, Blue Oval is the plant that Ford was building to develop or produce all of its electric vehicles, if you can recall.
1: Yeah.
2: Well, here's the update here. Ford is pivoting its Tennessee Blue Oval City complex, scrapping electric vehicle production in favor of gas-powered trucks, with production now pushed to 2029.
1: Wow.
2: It is renamed Tennessee Truck Plant. It shifts focus from EVs to built Ford Tough trucks. Meanwhile, the on-site Blue Oval SK battery plant is cutting 150 jobs as of March 2026. It's funny how things change.
1: Yeah.
2: Policy changed that.
1: I see all the time. Everything must change. Nothing stays the same.
2: Yeah, my little personal thing is change. Either you make change or change going to make you. One of them is going to happen. So.
1: And I think because doing those electric vehicles, you don't have the charging stations and all that stuff. And maybe that's a good idea. They go to the trucks.
2: Yeah, I think a part of... Somebody can call in and correct me, but I believe a part of this was because when Trump came into office, you know, he took away all the EV credits. And he could care less, I guess, like kind of like Bev's perspective. She's not really thinking about the EVs, and I guess Trump's not even thinking about it either. So the manufacturers, they have to think long term. And in this case, they're thinking, you know, the next 4 years, maybe even 8 years, where they want to invest their money. And they saw that the EV was going to be a hard path to take. So that's why they, and of course, people love pickup trucks. You know, if you notice,
1: they do.
2: If you go to any car lot, the most expensive used product is going to be pickup trucks. A pickup truck, brand new, can cost $100,000. I'm rounding the number up. It can cost $100,000. Somebody can drive it, put 30,000 miles on it. It goes to the used car lot. That same truck that sold for $100,000 will now probably sell with 30,000 miles on it. It may go still be $80,000 because trucks are something that people can use and they can make money with them. So trucks are a keeper. If you got one, you got a good truck, you can always make money with a pickup truck. So, Ms. Bell, let me move to my list if you don't have anything happening.
1: No.
2: All right. So, family, we are headed into summertime. Guess what happens in the summertime, Ms. Bev?
1: It gets hot.
2: Hot! Sister, you already know. It gets hot.
1: And Steve and I, we don't do hot.
2: Y'all don't do hot. Steve don't do hot.
1: No, we don't do hot.
2: So, I'm going to give you a list of things to check on. And most of this, or some of this, you may say, I know to do that. But just, this is a reminder. 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So make sure it's holding a strong charge and free of corrosion. So get that corrosion off the connections, the battery connections. Number two, inspect your tires. 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Check for proper inflation and tread wear to avoid blowouts. So if you're riding a car and the tread is really low, and I'm sure if you're riding a car and the tread is pretty low last night, it probably told you I need new tires, because when the tread is really low, you're going to be doing a little slipping and sliding. Thank God I got some new tires on my car, and I rode with no issues. But I do recall, I have recall, riding in rainy weather with some slick tires. 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It feels really uncomfortable that you may lose control. 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A lot of dealerships like us, we will price match. So if Firestone got a tire that you, at a cheaper price, we will price match that. 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You can get a deal that way. And if you really want to save some money, you can go buy there are tire shops that sell pre-owned tires where the tread is not terribly low. And you can maybe spend $30, $40 on a pretty good tire. And that comes in really handy, especially if your current tires are bald. Spend yourself $30, $40 to get a replacement tire going into this, of course, the month of May is a rainy time. So keep that in mind. Test your AC system. So don't wait until it's 95 degrees outside. Make sure your air conditioner is blowing cold now. Sometimes we need to recharge it, get it charged back up. You can stop by our shop, Sunrise at Wolf Chase in Bartlett, Tennessee, and we can do a quick test on your AC if it needs some charging done to it. But definitely get that worked out. I know some of my friends out in the country, they were like, I don't need that AC. I roll my window down, I go 40 miles an hour, I'm good. Now, some of y'all may think that way, but to each his own. 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So keep that in mind. You want to protect your interior. So use sunshades and consider seat covers to keep your car protected from the heat. So when you park your car, especially if there's no overhead protection, something that can provide shade for your car, get you some sunshades to put in the windshield. That'll keep your interior looking good longer. Okay. Let's move on to number 7 here, which is wash and wax your vehicle. Of course, washing your vehicle is a thing you should do to keep the car looking good. But of course, you want to wax it every so often. That'll help keep that paint looking good for longer. So when you go to sell that car or trade that car in, the first thing that everyone looks at is the curb appeal. How does that car look? So keeping that car washed and wax. You don't have to wax it every week, but some people have a schedule once a month or once a quarter, but it keeps that paint looking good for resale value if you decide you want to resell that car. So you want to check your belts and your hoses, of course. Heat can cause rubber components to crack or fail. So it's better to catch that early instead of you out driving and it happens. You want to be able to know, okay, this belt is getting a little iffy here. I probably want to go ahead and change it now in case I'm on the road. You don't want that to be a catastrophe when you're out driving somewhere. So two more items here. Number 9, keep your fluids topped off. The engine oil, I think we kind of already mentioned it already, but keep your engine oil, transmission fluid topped off, getting ready to go to this hot summer heat. And the last item here is don't ignore the warning light. So if something pops on the dashboard, go ahead and get it checked. You can easily stop by AutoZone, and O'Reilly's, they're designed for that. You got a light that pops on. They can come out and put the computer to it and tell you pretty quickly what it is. So the heat can turn small issues into big repair problems quickly. So don't ignore your lights, Miss Bev. I think everybody has the 10 tips getting ready for the summer heat. Anything else before I move on?
1: No.
2: Okay, so let me give a couple more shout-outs here. 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They're priced in the mid-20s. 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Low fives to 650 is where the payments are. And again, that's zero down. If you put money down, of course, you can get it lower than that. So big shout out to my friend, Barbara Brown. She got herself a beautiful Buick and Vista. Big shout out to Eric Dandridge. He called me the other day, said he's still working on cars. He's always positive and optimistic. So, Eric, I wanted to make sure I put you on the shout out list because you're a good guy. Also, we had a gentleman that come by the dealership Monday, if I'm not mistaken, Mr. Frank Allison. Mm-hmm. Bought himself a brand new 2026 Sierra Denali Ultimate. So thank you, Mr. Allison. You could have went to any dealership to make that purchase, and we sincerely appreciate you. Ms. Bev, what you got?
1: You
2: okay? So Ms. Bev, she's about to get ready to run me out of here. I can see that wiffle ball bat coming out of her purse. Let me give you a couple more things before I leave here. So if you're looking for a particular vehicle, even if I don't have that vehicle, you're welcome to stop by the dealership, and I'll do what I can to do a search for you to see if I can find you that vehicle at a better price, or even giving you strategies of how to get a vehicle at a better price. And I'm connected to many of the dealers here in town. So if you want to just start with me and let me kick off the search for you, I'm happy to do that. You can call me. You can stop by and sit with me. Or if you're just looking for a good deal, then you come by. And as I tell Bev all the time, you know, I thank God they've promoted me. I actually run all the social media, all the marketing for the dealership. But when you visit with me, I'm going to operate like a salesperson. I don't get a commission, but I still operate because I want to make for sure, number one, that you get really good service. Ms. Bev, it is so easy to provide great service.
1: Yes,
2: I'm not sure why most people don't do it. It's just so easy to do that. My little concept is, if I treat you like my family member, and I love my family member, mm-hmm. if I treat you like a family member, how can I screw that up? I'm going to make for sure that you get really good service. My next objective is to make for sure that you get a good deal. And the third thing, if you, for some reason, you don't buy a car, for whatever reason that is, I'm going to make for sure you have the information. So if you go to another dealership, or if you have to come back to visit with me in a month or two, I'm going to set you up with information so you know what to do. It won't just be, oh, can't help you. Mm-hmm. Stop. Thanks for stopping by. Right. I'm not going to do that. I'm going to say, this is what's going on. This is what we need to do. Do A, B, C, and D, and then do this. And I'm going to put you on the right track. So if you're driving, you can't write my number down. I do have a website, but let me give you my telephone number. My telephone number is going to be 901-672-4422. Just store it in your phone. Sometimes check this out. You might find this unbelievable. You can be at a whole nother dealership working a deal and you need advice. Feel free to call or text me. I'm happy to do it. I live for it. My number one more time, 901-672-4422. Ms. Bev, believe it or not, I have set people up at other dealerships to get, if they want a new Lexus, I can't sell them that.
1: Yeah.
2: Right. I'll set them up with the guy at the Lexus store to make that
1: because
2: happen.
1: Because you know the people. Let me get this phone out.
2: Oh, let's do it.
1: Hi, caller. You're on the air. Hello. I hear them listening to the radio.
2: They fell asleep.
1: Okay. Did I lose you, Sandra?
2: Okay. I heard the TV in the background on the radio.
1: No, the radio. Oh, they're listening. Okay. Well, yeah, you missed out, sister, because we're getting ready to hit it.
2: That's right, Bill. Bill's about to run me out of here. So give my number out one more time, then I give my website, my telephone number, 901-672-4422. Just save it in your phone. Just use me as a resource for information that you may need about a car, whatever that is. If I don't have the information, I will do my darndest to get that information for you. I live for it, so you never will be. Unless I'm working a live deal, I may be a little slow getting back with you, but believe me,

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What is really going on? Hey, everybody, I'm Stormy with you on 1070 WDIA, the heart and soul of Memphis. Hey, everybody. Now, listen, we got good music coming up. Diana Ross, The Spinners, and so much more. I got to tell you about the World Championship Barbecue Cooking Contest. The National Civil Rights Museum Reimagined. They're getting ready to open that on May 16th. Let's talk about it. Let's get you to this money, too. $1,000. Don't you want to win? Yeah, we got it. Your chance to win that $1,000. I'll give you another shot at that keyword coming up. All right, y'all. We're 1070 WDIA, the heart and soul of Memphis. Round 350 today. I'll get into that T, 4 o'clock Stormy conversations. All right. Shout out to my Mary in Milwaukee, my Mary in Texas, Miss Mary Shelby. How y'all doing? Miss Delbera, Carolyn, my BFF, Sharon Humphreys, West Memphis, Pat from Calumet Park, Illinois, Miss Fanny Birdlegs, Nurse Beverly and Coach Cox, D. Moore, Miss Lucille Catron, Miss Cassandra, Miss Anita and her daughter, Chandra, Young August, E-Man, what's up, E-Man? Chopper, Big Daddy, all y'all that tap in on that app, Prince Charles, Freddie, Chandra Glasper, Miss Anita from Temple, Texas, Steven, Miss Freddie, Jewel, Miss Jewel, Golden Girl, Stephen Angela, Sydney, Mr. Martin, Mary from Jamaica, Queens, New York, Tusi in Horn Lake, Mississippi, Ken from Mommy, Ohio, Sue Dotson, Marilyn Monroe, Miss Minesta, Miss Mary and Archie, and Curtis in California, Paula William Holland, Father, Mary Ann Davis, and Tia Easton in Hughes, Arkansas, Miss Ann Jarvis, Ramonda Fears, all y'all that's listening to this radio. Let's get into it, playing the best songs in the world. 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

anywhere. Now, coming up, we're going to tell you about the World Championship Barbecue Cooking Contest. Yeah, it's coming. Yeah, I'll tell you about it. I'm Stormy on 1070 WDIA. 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

0: playing the best songs in the world. We're 1070 WDIA, the heart and soul of Memphis. Y'all, I got the SOS band, Chuck Brown, George Benson on the way. Don't you go anywhere. I'm Stormy with you. Shout out to everybody that got out to vote on yesterday. Yeah, I'm sure Mikhail Lowry thanks you. Those of you that voted for him, because he is the guy. He won the Democratic primary for Shelby County Mayor. Anthony Buckner won the Democratic primary for Sheriff. And can y'all believe it? Joe Towns narrowly beat Wanda Halbert. I still can't believe it. Wow. Steve Cohen, yeah, he beat Justin Pearson. So a lot of folks probably pretty happy that you guys got out to vote on yesterday. All right, on the way, I'm going to give you another shot at that keyword, so stick around for that. Did you know the World Championship Barbecue Cooking Contest for Memphis in May is happening at Liberty Park, May 13th through the 16th? 200-plus championship barbecue teams from all over the world firing up those pits. Ooh, it's gonna be big as your backyard, or bigger than your backyard for sure. So come hungry from Barbecue Alley and the Kingsford Tour of Champions, the brand new Open Fire World Championship. You got the Cupid is coming. Y'all know that Cupid Shuffle? Yeah, the guy that sings that song. He is coming to town. He's going to be performing live. I believe it's on Thursday. Home Depot Outdoor Kitchen will be in the house. General admission for tickets is just $19. With the combo tickets upgrades, you can get those at memphisinmay.org. 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

me all the time. Thank you, Mr. Watts. I hope you win that money, $1,000. Did I give y'all that keyword for this hour? I hope I did. 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

great. George Benson's on 1070 WDIA, the heart and soul of Memphis. All right, y'all, stick around because on the way I got some tea for you. Don't go anywhere. I'm Stormy with you. I hope you got that keyword because I gave it to you last hour. It is when, or a few minutes ago. Y'all know the Tennessee GOP, they're proposing the new congressional map to split the Democratic Memphis district into thirds. What? We'll talk about it more on the way. Roberta Flack, Donny Hathaway.

Rita Flack and Donnie Hathaway, where is the love? Hey, everybody, we are 1070 WDIA, the heart and soul of Memphis. Thank y'all for hanging out with me today. Listen, on the way, I got some good music coming up for you, and we'll get into some conversations, too. I got Rufus and Chaka Khan on the way, SOS Band, Undisputed Truth. We're talking. Did y'all go vote? Man, I posed a question to the young folks and everybody. You know, what do you think about, you know, our young people voting? Because I was like, what in the world? And I talked to you guys about it yesterday. So young people chimed in on my social media to tell me.

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1: 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Grand. That's grand. Enter it now.

0: really do. Yeah. How you feeling after yesterday? After the elections yesterday? How you feeling? Yeah, I misspoke this morning. The election for Steve Cohen and the Democratic primary for the congressional 9th House seat. We do know that in that race on the Democratic side is Justin Pearson, Steve Cohen. Not sure if anybody else is in the race with them, but it hasn't happened yet. That's not until August. And we'll see what happens with that. And I saw just a minute ago, a few things that I saw just a minute ago. I saw where the Tennessee GOP, they've proposed new congressional, a map to split the Democratic Memphis district into thirds. Mm-hmm, today. Yeah. Proposed a new congressional map to redraw the districts across the state. Yep. Governor Bill Lee convened the session quickly after the U.S. Supreme Court ruling last week weakened a provision in the 1965 Voting Rights Act. The courts struck down a majority black congressional district in Louisiana, opening the door to more redistricting across the country. You know who's going to benefit. I'm going to tell you, all right, the Republicans, see, they y'all, okay, wait till it's your turn. Because as sure as the day is young, if the Democrats get their chance to flip this thing back, you know they're going to do it. You know they're going to do it. What do they say? What's good for the goose is good for the gander. So, yeah, a lot of criticism, too, in our community, too, about, you know, people, the lack of folks going out to vote. I'm going to tell you what people said on my social media, because a lot of folks were talking. I heard from some young people. I wish I'd heard from more of them. But I did hear from some young people because I asked the question, are they voting? And some of them did. But so many people let me know that they went to their polling place and there were not a lot of young people there, or they didn't see any young people at all. Is it just us? So I'm going to let y'all know coming up what some folks said on my post on social media. It's on my Stormy Taylor page on Facebook and Stormy Taylor one on Instagram. I asked the question, what's these young people doing? What are they at? Did they vote? Are we wasting our breath? What's really going on? But my concern isn't young people anymore. My concern is that we got almost 600,000 folks on the rolls that are registered voters, and only about 100,000 showed up to vote. Where's the 500,000 people that didn't go? What? 500,000? Come on, man. That's a lot of people that didn't vote. And I know, we're in a majority black district or even city. But what about them other folks? Because come on now, you know, out of the 100,000, I really do want to know the percentage of that 100,000. I want to know how many are black and how many are white, because I bet you they ain't voting either. Mm-hmm. It is not just us, but it is a lot of us. And the question to me is why? Are people apathetic? Are they just not doing it? Are they just burned out? Are they sick? Politicians, I'm telling you, it's not a good look for politicians. You know why I say it's not a good look? Because I feel like if people were more motivated, they would have gone to the polls. How you winning with just 5,000 people voting for you? For some of them, winning with less numbers than that don't make no sense to me. Maybe it's just me. Why aren't people going to the polls? Do people feel like, and I know a lot of people have to work, you know, because we are a working town. But I feel like some people are just like, bumped it. I ain't doing it. I'm just not going to go. It doesn't make us look good when we got lawmakers fighting for us like London Lamar.
1: I need you to know this will be one of the most racist actions taken in the history of modern history of this legislature.
0: Hmm. She up there fighting for us, fighting, and we don't even vote. I said it yesterday. I said yesterday on this radio, they're fighting for us, and we don't even go vote. It's like what they call an oxymoron. It don't make sense. They're fighting for something, and we can't even get folks to go vote. I told y'all all yesterday to go vote. We've been talking about it on this radio station for a good month, you know, reminding people to go to the polls, and shoo. 600,000 people, roughly 600. It's close to 600. I looked up the numbers last night, and then I looked at the numbers of people that went to the polls. I'm like, you can't. What's up? No, seriously, what's up? That's a whole lot of people. If I do believe, this is what I believe. If we didn't have such a low voter turnout, that whole redistricting thing wouldn't even be a question. That's what I believe, but maybe that's just me. All right. Louisiana Governor Jeff Landry. Ooh, he big mad. So last week, the governor, he torched parents who's raising terrible kids.
2: In fact, people that go into common places and decide to engage in that kind of violence, we should put them away for life. I'm done with them. It doesn't matter how old they are. Somebody has failed. It's not the government's job to raise these people. It's common sense not to go into a public space with a gun and start shooting around blindly. We got 18,000 acres that ain't golden. If it's up to me, I'd send them all there for the rest of their lives.
0: Ooh, he big man. The governor, Jeff Landry, he torched parents who are raising terrible children. And judges, too. He said, why y'all releasing these people? Why y'all putting them back on these streets? Y'all putting them back out there. We trying to live our lives and y'all putting them back out there. We don't like it. That governor was hard, wasn't he? And congratulations to T.J. Hardaway. I don't know if y'all heard the news. I saw it not long ago. The son of G.A. Hardaway has been named to the Tennessee House District seat. Yeah. He's going to fill the role of his father who passed away on April 24th. My good friend, G.A. Hardaway. Oh, man. G.A. taught me the ropes when I came to Memphis. You know, he took me around everywhere. Y'all probably, if you've been following me for a long time, you know, we got a whole lot of pictures together because at one point we went everywhere together. He was showing me the city, and I remember going over to the Orange Mound Community Center so many times with him. And just recently went over there for an event that he had over there. Sure did. Good friend, G.A. Hardaway. Rest in power, sir. And his son looks so much like him. Have you seen him? All right, y'all. Call in, talk to me. Sandra, I saw you. Call me back, girl. I'm put you on this radio. Let's talk. 901-535-9342, 800-503-9342.

0: of Memphis. Hey, everybody. Y'all tapped in on that iHeartRadio app. Let me go to this app and see what you're saying.
1: Yes, Tommy. You know, 500 years is long enough to know. You know, black folks, it's like we don't learn. There is no future for you here, black folks. Once you learn the game, they change the rules. See what they did? They changed the rules, split the district, you know. There is no future here for you black folks. You keep running on a treadmill called America.
0: That's Marcus. Y'all know how he be thinking.

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0: Undisputed Truth, Smiling Faces on 1070 WDIA, the heart and soul of Memphis. Hey, everybody, I am Stormy with you. Shout out to my girl, Vontina. Hey, girl, working hard in our community, XTLTC with her crew. I just met her today over with Junior Achievement. Man, Junior Achievement is still doing amazing things in our community. I just love the work they're doing, introducing young people to new careers and all that good stuff. It's a lot of good happening in Memphis, and we don't know about all of it. That's the problem. It's so much happening that the bad outshadows the good. Why do we let the bad outshadow the good? Why do we do that? It's so much good, as they say in the hood. On 1070 WDIA, I'm trying to put y'all up on it. Let me see. Somebody tapped in on this app. Let me see what you're saying on today.
1: What's up, Stormy?
0: What's up, E-Man? Hey.
1: All we got to do is just go to work. And, man, some stuff nowadays you just don't have to worry about or shouldn't worry about. So what I'm really meaning is if we go to work, take care of our kids, and do what we got to do, let's just do it. Don't worry about the politic part. Just do it. Just do it. I love you, Stormy.
0: I love you too, E-Man. You know, and I'm with him on that. I really am. Because we are so dependent on people coming to save us. Ain't nobody coming to save us. We got to do this work ourselves. That means we all get involved. That means that's just me. That's what I think. But hey, what do you think? You can hit me up, 901-535-9342, 800-503-9342, 833-535-9342. Or you can tap in on that iHeartRadio app. And you can email me, stormyt@mywdia.com. I'll read an email coming up. Y'all stick around for that. But I'm going to tell you the race that shocked me. Joe Towns and Wanda Halbert. Are you surprised about that race? Wanda did not win. 121 votes? Joe Towns won? Wow. Are you surprised? Are you surprised that Mikhail Lowry pulled it off and won? He did that. Mikhail fought a good fight, didn't he? Came out the victor. But it ain't over because they still got a fight to go. All right, well, that was just the primaries. We're going to be voting again to put somebody in that seat permanently. So it ain't over yet. And I was telling the young people when I posted on social media that if you didn't vote or you're not registered to vote, you got time to get in on this thing the next time. Go get registered to vote. So when, you know, time comes and rolls around again, you can go vote. So I will read some of those responses coming up, and I'll check out that email on the way as well. Y'all stick around. I'm Stormy with you on 1070 WDIA, the heart and soul of Memphis.
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doesn't use me. Hey, you know I mentor young people, and you know what I tell them? You know, after you use me, let somebody use you. You know what I'm saying? And I mean in a good way. If I'm poured into your life, pay it forward and let somebody use you. You know what I'm saying? You be a mentor to somebody in your day. I saw Otis Sanford. What's up, Otis Sanford? He posted on social media, this proposed new congressional map for Tennessee has some Memphis in the 5th district that stretches all the way to Williamson County. It looks like a rhinoceros with a dinosaur tail. This is a racist travesty. Memphis must fight back with every available option, including an economic one. So, you know, somebody in the comments asked, how do we fight back economically? He said, fight them businesses. Don't shop with them that support the legislation. I don't know if that's the answer, but it's causing quite a stir, isn't it? And still, a whole lot of folks didn't go vote. What in the world? What in the world? But young people messaged me on my social media, okay, on Instagram, where I posted it, Stormy Taylor 1 on Instagram. You know, people like Alexis Cole, young person, she said, I voted. Kim Adair Burst, she said, I early voted. My girl, Carmion Hamilton, she posted and told me that she voted. So people did vote, young people, they did vote. Carmion said, I'm on to 50. I voted early. Yeah. But then I got these comments like from other folks that were basically saying, let me see, this person, Dana said, I early voted. However, I didn't see many around my age or younger who came in to do the same where I voted at, unfortunately. How do we got to get them involved. But we got to do it. We got to do the work. We waiting on everybody to do it. We got to do it. You got to personally get in them trenches and talk to these young people. All right, let me read a couple emails here. African Consultant says, man, later for the governor of Louisiana. Let us change the scenario and let white folks in live in deplorable and economically deprived conditions so we that we live in and watch their actions. I've been through some backwoods rural communities in Kentucky and West Virginia, and crime is off the charts, but it's white folks. Racism is alive and thriving in America. If you are white, you all right. If you're brown, stick around. But if you're black, get back. All right. Memphis man says, sick. Memphis is a sick city and we keep voting for the same disease. I don't understand people that don't want better. Michelle King says, things like what the Supreme Court just did is a prime example of why some people are weary when it comes to voting. Some people feel like their vote doesn't matter because of what we see. Some people no longer vote because they've been let down by candidates so much that they've given up on voting and they are in their own little bubble. And it doesn't help when black people get in office and they forget what they said while they were campaigning. I hate that. I hate that. If you're going to camp, stand on it. I believe in voting in every election, but I also understand that some black people are simply fed up and are weary. This is not where we want to be because we end up handing our suppressors an easy victory. Actually, we've been doing that for decades. Whew. You're right, Michelle. We got to do better. We do. All right. I'm going to come back and we're going to go to that app because y'all have tapped in on the app too. Oh, yeah. We're 1070 WDIA, the heart and soul of Memphis. I'm so excited because we got so much good stuff happening around here. National Civil Rights Museum. You let that inspire you. Their reimagined portion of the museum is opening on the 16th. And it's about where we've been and where we are going. And you might want to go check it out. The grand opening on the 16th. Go to civilrightsmuseum.org to find out more.

0: 970 WDIA, the heart and soul of Memphis. Hey, everybody, I am Stormy with you on this good-looking humpity hump day. A shout-out to all the teachers. This week is Teacher Appreciation Week. So shout-out to all the teachers on today. And I didn't get to tell you what today is. International No Diet Day. It's National Nurses Day. Shout-out to all the nurses. National Crepes Suzette Day, National Beverage Day, all of that is today. The biggest one, the one I like the most, the National Nurses Day. So shout out to all the nurses out there. Thank you for what you do. All the traveling nurses, all the nurses in Memphis, all the nurses that listen to this radio station. Shout out to YOU. That race, Joe Towns, Wanda Halber, shocked me. I don't know about you, but it shocked me. I could not believe it. And I will tell you what else shocked me more than anything. Seeing all those folks, the pictures on social media of the folks at Happy Mexican. That's where all the voters went. You know them folks was registered to vote. They took time to go to Happy Mexican. And they, baby, that place was lit. The one on Winchester. When I tell you lit, they say they were searching everybody in the at the back gate, at the back entry. Before they came in, it was super packed. And I told them yesterday, I said, if you're going to go to, because yesterday was Cinco de Mayo too, if you're going to go to Cinco and spend your time waiting in line to get into Happy Mexican, you can go vote. Probably take you less time than it took you to get into Happy. Come on, man. Come on. What is going on around here?
1: Blessings, Stormy.
0: Hey.
1: I have a question.
0: Yes, ma'am.
1: So to speak. Mm-hmm. Yesterday when you were speaking about young people not voting, I asked my 18-year-old niece and my 18-year-old grandson about being registered to vote, and neither one of them are not. When I was in high school, we had someone at the school to ask us to be registered to vote. Do they still do that?

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27: And we're back on this good looking Wednesday, Humpity Hump Day. And is it raining outside? Did I miss it? It was a little wet when I was out at Junior Achievement on today. But it may be raining again. We've had some rainy days around here. Yeah, been a little wet. Probably good for a lot of folks' grass, too, by the way. I'm curious, what y'all watching on TV? I got a chance to check out the Kevin Hart Funny AF on Netflix. And, but I was excited for the guy that won. Actually, I watched it. Some of it I really didn't like. Some of it I did like. And I did like the guy that won. I liked him. I liked him a lot. Yeah. So we've been talking because I talked to the young people and wanted to know if they got out to vote. And some of them told me, hey, I did. But a lot of them said, I was there, but I didn't see, nope. But, you know, when I saw the numbers in Shelby County of the folks that did go out to vote, I was a little shocked. I don't know about y'all, but I was like, what is going on? What is happening? Why didn't, if it's, like I said, I did my own research. I went to look and I went to see how many people in Shelby County are registered to vote, number one. And then number two, how many people went to vote? And why aren't people voting? Why are we so apathetic? And we got people like London Lamar fighting for us. I mean, she was almost in tears talking about, you know, what's happening, the redistricting.
0: Intentionally breaking state law to take my community's vote is downright disgusting and offensive. My grandmother, who's sitting watching me right now, still alive to this day, lived with a moment where she could not vote. And I remember the smile on her face when her grandbaby got elected and made history.
27: Yeah, I'm telling you, it'll dilute the vote for Shelby County. It'll dilute the black vote if this thing goes through. I don't think they can stop it, because yesterday I had heard that it's a done deal, the redistricting. I don't think they stopped it anywhere else. Nowhere else. And I saw the news, you maybe saw it too, where former representative who's passed away, G.A. Hardaway, his son, T.J. Hardaway, has been named to the Tennessee House District, 93 seats. So he's going to take over where his father left off. Special call meeting from the Shelby County commissioners, and he's the guy for the job. Like father, like son. We wish him well, for sure. All right, let me go to the phone.
1: All right, WDIA, hello.
3: How you doing, Stormy?
27: I'm blessed, Donald. How you doing?
3: Doing great. I'm glad you're blessed by the best and highly favored by the rest.
27: Yes, sir. Yes, and I know you are too. Thank you.
3: Yes, yes. Life's doing great, great.
27: Good.
3: Hey, Stormy, I just had a quick request.
27: Mm-hmm.
3: I had this song on my mind that I wanted to see if you could play for me.
27: Okay.
3: Roll It by Ginger Jones and Mr. Sam. But it's a real good song. I just think with this rain going on, that song needs to be played right now on WDIA.
27: Okay, I'm going to see if I can find it, Donald. Thank you for tapping in, okay?
3: Right.
27: Let me go to this app, see what y'all talking about today.
4: Wednesday, Stormy, I want to send out a shout to Nurse Beverly, and I want to send out a shout to all the PCA workers, including me. Happy Wednesday to everybody. And the people that didn't vote, don't complain. Don't complain. Everybody was at Happy Mexican.
27: You know what they say, what I say, you get what you don't vote for. Miss Cassandra said, don't complain. You get what you don't vote for. Mm-hmm. For those people that did not vote, get what you don't vote for. We're 1070 WDIA. I must say, I'm shocked, but I am not surprised that all the Mexican restaurants in Memphis were full.

0: Joe Simon said he is drowning in the sea of love. Hey, everybody, I'm Stormy with you on 1070 WDIA. On the way, I've got some Gladys Knight and Phipps. Got some Sade coming up for you. And we're going to hook you up with that classic TV throwback. Yeah, thank y'all for hanging out with your girl today. Let me go to the phones. WDIA, hello.
1: Hey, Stormy, how are you?
0: Hey, I'm good. How you doing?
1: I'm a little disgusted right now with everything that's going on with what they're trying to do in Nashville.
0: Mm-hmm.
1: But what's so disgusting, I just feel we're sitting back allowing it to happen. We know we don't have enough votes in Nashville to change anything because it's predominantly Republican now. I don't know why they're trying to get more Republican. They got just a handful of Democrats. But I just think we should have been ready. When they said they were going to do it, when Lee said he was going to, endorse it and put it out there, we should have already been called to arm to do something. Now, I went to the meeting at First Baptist Broad, which I thought was a pretty good meeting.
0: Uh-huh.
1: But I thought that was going to be a call to action. I thought they were going to ask us to do something now to show Nashville that we weren't in agreement with this.
0: Yeah.
1: We're sitting around not doing anything, and Nashville's saying, well, the few people came down here, up here, but it doesn't look like the whole city is in arms. The whole city should have been in arms. Whether that meant we don't buy squat from now until someone tells us to do it, until they change their mind and leave us alone. But we're not doing anything.
0: Mm.
1: It's just like our folks bled, sweat, died, dogs, everything to get us this right. And it's not just locally because they're trying to do it nationally.
0: Yeah.
1: And we're sitting back doing nothing. People are talking, but nobody's doing anything. And that's why it's really bad when you don't have a leader. Black people look for a leader to lead them and tell them what to do. And we don't have one right now.
0: Yeah, but we got to
1: wonder what we do.
0: We got to do the work ourselves.
1: That's what I know. And, but somebody, you know, like, You have a pulpit. I don't. Like, I could say, okay, y'all, tell all your friends in Memphis, everybody in the 9th District, well, everybody in Memphis, period, we're going to stop buying anything. We're just going to do an all-out boycott. But nobody's telling us to do anything, and everybody's waiting. Well, what are we going to do? You go to Nashville, yell, scream all you want. They're still showing you they're going to move forward with this stuff. So it's not working. They don't care what we have to say about it. We have to show them. But one thing that came out of that meeting, they said that they know Memphis would do nothing. That's why they're messing with us so much. They put the turbines here. We didn't do anything. You know, a few people will come out and talk, but they're still here trying to kill us off. Anything they do, we're not going to vote. We showed that yesterday and all doing early vote. So they said, do it to them. They're not going to do anything. So they just know we're not going to do anything. We need to change this narrative and show them that we will. We're not just going to sit back and let you do anything you want to do to us and take away our rights.
0: I heard that, Miss Jamin. She is getting it off her chest. You can get it off your chest, too. You can tap that app or email me, StormyT@mywdia.com, or you can call 901-535-9342.
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0: 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WDIA, Memphis.

That is Night and the Pips, Neither One of Us. Which is more shocking, y'all? Which is more shocking? That Joe Towns beat Wanda Halbert by 121 points in the election? Or that it was a whole lot of people at Happy Mexican? Young folks on yesterday for Cinco de Mayo. Which one is more shocking? Miss Jamie, I feel you. She's frustrated. A whole lot of people are frustrated right about now. I was just looking at the news, and I saw where a group of protesters, they were cleared from the room at the House committee hearing in Nashville on today, shouting, Memphis is black. Yep. Mm-hmm. That's what they were doing. We're 1070 WDIA, the heart and soul of Memphis. Y'all, let me give you the key word for today. 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

Your Goodwill and Good Times station is impacting the world with our conversation and the hits that we play. Thanks to UATL in Dallas. We appreciate you.

670 WDIA, the heart and soul of Memphis. Hey, everybody, I am Stormy with you. And on the way, I got your classic TV throwback. So y'all stick around for that. And just a reminder for those of you that may want to check in with us for the World Championship Barbecue Cooking Contest. It is May 13th through the 16th, Liberty Park. We're going to be out there having a good time. iHeart will be all around that place. So I believe that's a Thursday through a Saturday. It's a whole lot of fun. Last year, I got to do the Miss Piggy contest. I was a judge for that. And it's not what you think it is. It's like a dancing competition where they dress like barbecue. It is. It's something to see. If you've never seen it before, it is something to see. World Championship Barbecue Cooking Contest. You can go to memphisandmay.org, get your tickets. $19. The tickets are really good. And Cupid, you know, the Cupid shuffle that we all do? Cupid is going to be in town. So you don't want to miss that for sure. All right, y'all stick around. Go get your tickets for that. memphisandmay.org. And stick around because your classic TV throwback is on the way.

next hour, we're going to give you some information about what's really going on around here and all that good stuff. So stick around. And definitely stick around. I was listening to Mikhail Lowry, his team, last night as they walked in to the restaurant. Is it a restaurant? Wherever he had his campaign rally last night, he won. I saw Memphis Mayor Paul Young hanging out with him as well. I bet you it was more people at Happy Mexican.

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3: Good evening. We have a new wreck on eastbound 240 just east of Walnut Grove Road. That right lane is blocked and traffic is stacked up. We have traffic lights not working on North Germantown Parkway at Trinity. That is causing a big backup. Treat that as a four-way stop. An accident on Lamar at Shelby Drive and eastbound Summer at Interstate 40. With traffic, I'm Heather York.
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0: 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Thank you, Stormy.
1: All right. Bye-bye.
0: I might be right. I believe it's 227.
2: It's 227.
3: I'm going to take a long shot and say 227.
2: Yes, Miss Storm, this is my nephew. Good time.
4: 227.
1: Okay, we're going to see. You ready to find out?
4: All right.
1: You ready? Here we go. Let's see what it is.
4: All right.
1: You got it.
4: Yes.
1: It's 227.
4: That's right.
1: Y'all knew it today. I'm proud of you. Thank you, Jerry. Appreciate you tapping in.
4: All right, then you have a good one.
1: All right, you too. Miss Freddie, you did it.
5: All right, now. That's it. Because when she said Sandra, that gave it away.
1: I know. You knew it then. Crystal, you did it.
6: This is for me and young August.
1: I know that's right. Y'all in there. That's what I'm talking about. Thank y'all for playing with me today. All right, girl.
6: Okay, bye-bye.
1: Bye-bye. Oh, Miss Barbara, you did it.
7: Yay.
1: Yeah. I'm happy. Y'all did it. Congratulations. Thanks for playing with me. I appreciate you.
7: Always. One of the highlights of my evening.
1: Aw, thank you so much. Have a good evening, okay?
7: Okay. Drive safely home.
1: Yes, ma'am. All right.
7: Okay.
1: Bye-bye.
7: Bye-bye.

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Listen, on the way, I got some things you need to know, so stick around. We're 1070 WDIA, the heart and soul of Memphis. All right, y'all, let me tell you what's going on. National Civil Rights Museum's getting ready for their legacy experience. 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

0: We're 1070 WDIA, the heart and soul of Memphis, playing the best songs in the world. I got some birthdays on the way. Y'all stick around, all right? And some good music coming up for you, too. Don't you move. I got Shirley Brown, Al Green on the way. Got some Switch coming up. All right, y'all. I am Stormy with you on 1070 WDIA. Let me tell y'all what's happening around here. Some things you need to know. A man has been arrested after a Tennessee Highway Patrol said that he was driving down the wrong way at high speeds with no lights on. D'Angelo Sharp has been charged with evading arrest in a vehicle, reckless driving, reckless endangerment, a whole lot of charges. The trooper activated his lights and siren. He attempted to initiate a traffic stop. The driver refused to yield, increased his speed, and continued driving northbound, reaching a speed of 83 miles per hour in a 45 miles per hour zone. Going the wrong way. Sharp's bond has not been posted yet, and no court information is available. Y'all, a group of protesters, they were cleared from the room at a House committee hearing in Nashville today as they shouted, "Memphis is black," during the lawmakers' votes on proposed new congressional districts. The votes by the House Congressional Redistricting Committee were to send a package of bills concerning the district changes on to the next committee. Oh, we got to keep our eyes on this one, y'all. The son of late Tennessee Rep. G.A. Hardaway has been appointed as interim representative for House District 93. Shelby County Commissioners appointed T.J. Hardaway to that position on today. Gave an emotional speech today, you guys. G.A. Hardaway represented District 93 in the Tennessee House for nearly two decades. He died after a brief illness at the age of 71. Gone but never forgotten. All right, y'all. Those are some things you need to know on 1070 WDIA, the heart and soul of Memphis.
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the heart and soul of Memphis. I am Stormy with you. Y'all, let me hook you up with these birthdays for today. Happy birthday, Gabourey Sidibe, Bresha Webb, Meek Mill, Chris Paul. Happy birthday, let me see, to some local people. Reed Shaw, Kevin Wren, Stephanie Lim, Sean King, Roderick Brown, Janice Broach,

way, I'm going to give you some inspiration. You know how I like to do it before I get up out of here. All right, y'all, I'm Stormy on 1070 WDIA, the heart and soul of Memphis.

We're 1070 WDIA, the heart and soul of Memphis. Hey, everybody. Thank y'all for hanging out with me today. Really do appreciate you. I do. All right, y'all. Make sure that you don't go anywhere. We got more.

0: chance at that money, 11 to 1. And I'm with you 3 to 7. I got more chances for you to win that money, too. All right, 9 to 5, top of every hour. We're giving you a chance to win $1,000. Make sure you're listening to 1070 WDIA. It'll be your chance to win. Okay? All right, y'all, you know how I do it. I love to give you inspiration. Just want to remind you today to take your time. Stop comparing yourself to other people. All right, you ready for my inspiration for today? Here you go.
1: Hey, I want you to hear this. Take your time. I know those sound like three simple words, but they're really hard to live out in our culture of comparison today. So my wife will often make the statement, comparison is the thief of all joy. And as we look at our world today, it's very easy for us to watch others and what they did and when they did it and how they did it and run the risk of running somebody else's race. Hear me. It's better to get there whole than to get there fast. I want to encourage you. You will get there. What version of you will arrive? Take your time. Run your race. There's joy not just in the finish, but in the journey.
0: Oh, I love that. There you go. That is your inspiration for tonight. Yeah, we're 1070 WDIA, the heart and soul of Memphis. I'm Stormy, getting up out of here. God bless you. I don't know what tomorrow holds, but I do know who holds tomorrow.
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